0: They're coming back.
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0: 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Here's your forecast for Ajo.
1: Tonight, mostly clear, low red around 73. Sunday, sunny with a high near 97. Sunday night, mostly clear, low red around 75. Monday, sunny with a high near 95. And Monday night, mostly clear, low red around 74. Currently in Ajo, it's 95 degrees.
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1: 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So on New Year's Eve, struck midnight, and I looked over and I was like, hey, do you want to kiss?

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So Morgan Wallen snubbed once again by an award show, the MTV Video Music Award. But Ella Langley took home the Country Song Award. She should have taken Album of the Year, Video of the Year, Everything of the Year. We'll play her right after Morgan.

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0: From the Desert Diamond Casino Y Weather Center, here's your forecast for Ajo.
1: Tonight, mostly clear, low right around 73. Sunday, sunny with a high near 97. Sunday night, mostly clear, low right around 75. Monday, sunny with a high near 95. And Monday night, mostly clear, low right around 74. Currently in Ajo, it's 93 degrees.
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2: 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Located at 811 North Highway 85 in Ajo. Karaoke Friday nights at 9 p.m. The Choo Choo on Highway 85 in Ajo.
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7: It's an animal wonderland. 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Hi, this is Farmer Bob Kugler, here to thank you for your patience and understanding during our recent contamination problem. I'm happy to announce the reports of sore throat, nausea, migraines, and diarrhea have tapered off quite a bit, and the animals suspected of being the vectors for the bacteria have been incinerated. But there's still nearly a half a dozen adorable, infection-free animals waiting to say hello to you and your family. So come on out this weekend to Farmer Bob's Petting Zoo and Lunchtime Gazebo. Sorry, no pregnant women, infants, or senior citizens.
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0: Yes, sir. Jaded, Coetzel, and Ella, and Amped Up Country. What's your least athletic injury? Apparently, Kelly Ripa injured herself getting toilet paper on a hotel toilet. Jace, what happened to you?
1: Well, it wasn't me. It was my dad. He was trying to open a window, and he popped his bicep muscle and had to have surgery to reattach his bicep muscle.
0: Dude, I felt that pain when you said it. How does that...
1: yeah, it was

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Welcome to the show. It's the Interactive Party. My name is Scott Evans, 855-444-8323. That is the phone number to make your requests and join in on the fun tonight. Welcome to the show. Sunny 106.1 in Maryland tonight. It is going to be a fun night.

Tonight's TMI confession. If you have kids, you know they will eat weird things from time to time. What is your kid's weird food combination? 855-444-8323. 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

0: 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I'm Scott Evans, 855-444-8323. What is your kid's weird food combination?
1: He used to always request peanut butter and jelly and spaghetti sandwiches.
0: Ew, I don't even think ChatGPT would suggest that. That should not be a thing.

0: 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I'm Scott Evans. We are talking about weird food combinations that your kids love. Heather, what's your kid love?
1: He's actually a lot older now, but when he was younger, his favorite recipe was cottage cheese with SpaghettiOs in it, all mixed up, and then topped off with applesauce.
0: I have no words. Yuck.

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1: From the Desert Diamond Casino Rye Weather Center, here's your forecast for Ajo.
2: Tonight, mostly clear, low red around 73. Sunday, sunny with a high near 97. Sunday night, mostly clear, low red around 70. Monday, sunny with a high near 95. And Monday night, mostly clear, low red around 74. Currently in Ajo, it's 87 degrees.
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3: 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Karaoke Friday nights at 9 p.m. The Choo Choo on Highway 85 in Ajo.
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Tonight's TMI confession is from Marissa. You can email me yours, Scott, at scottevansradio.com. Marissa says, I made a fake dating profile because I wanted to see if my boyfriend was still using the apps. He matched with her, which was me. Then he actually started messaging the fake account and asked if she wanted to grab drinks sometimes. Now I have proof he's doing something shady, but the only way to confront him is admitting that I catfished my own boyfriend. Do I call him out, or did I cross just as big of a line by testing him in the first place? 855-444-8323. What should Marissa do?

So Marissa catfished her own boyfriend to see if he was still on the dating apps, and he took the bait. Does she call him out, or did he cross the line? 855-444-8323. Jalen says, call him out. Her method was messy, but he's still trying to meet another woman. That is cheating. What do you think? Call or text now, 855-444-8323.

It's the interactive party tonight's TMI confession. Marissa catfished her own boyfriend to see if he's still on the dating apps. He was. He matched with the fake profile and wanted to meet her for drinks. Does she call him out or did he cross the line to 855-444-8323? Mateo says, I'm stuck on him asking fake her for drinks. Yeah, she crossed the boundary, but he failed the test hard. I think it's just cheating. I don't

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1: Tonight, mostly clear. Low red around 73. Sunday, sunny with a high near 97. Sunday night, mostly clear. Low red around Monday, sunny with a high near 95. And Monday night, mostly clear. Low red around 74. Currently in Ajo, it's 85 degrees.
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Tonight's TMI confession, Marissa catfished her own boyfriend to see if he was still on the dating apps. He was and matched with her fake profile. Does she call him out or did she cross the line to 855-444-8323? Reagan in Wise, Virginia says, end it. Don't even waste time arguing over who is more wrong. Neither of them trust the other.

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I'm Scott Evans, 855-444-8323. Call and check in tonight like Mariah did tonight, listening in Arizona. Tanner checking in tonight in Paintsville. He's been hanging out at the Apple Fest going on in that town all weekend long. Here's Sabrina Carpenter.

So it's time to play Would You Do It? 855-444-8323. Call or text now. You get $15,000, but the very next night, every person that you've ever been intimate with gets invited to the same dinner. You have to sit there for 2 hours. Nobody can bring a guest, and everyone knows why they were invited. 855-444-8323. Would you do it?

Scott Evans, you get $15,000, but everyone you've ever been intimate with has dinner together with you at the table. Are you taking the money? 855-444-8323. Camden says, no, there are at least two people at that table who should never meet. I know that feeling. Here's Chris Brown and

So you get $15,000, but the very next night you will be with every person you've ever been intimate with at a dinner together with you at the table. Are you taking the money? 855-444-8323. Nicole says definitely it would only be me and my husband at the dinner table, so we would enjoy the $15,000.

So what would you do? You get $15K, but everyone you've ever been intimate with has dinner together with you at the table. Are you taking the money? 855-444-8323. Weston says $15K is not enough for the amount of explaining I'd have to do afterwards.

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1: From the Desert Diamond Casino Rye Weather Center, here's your forecast for Ajo.
2: Tonight, mostly clear, low red around 73. Sunday, sunny with a high near 97. Sunday night, mostly clear, low red around 75. Monday, sunny with a high near 95. And Monday night, mostly clear, low red around 74. Currently in Ajo, it's 82 degrees.
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It is the Throwback Throwdown, 855-444-8323, toll-free across the North America. Xavier checking in tonight in Arizona, says he's driving to meet some friends for trivia night, wants to hear TLC and No Scrubs.

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Tonight's Red Flag Radar and the Interactive Party. You've been dating someone for 4 months. Things seem to be serious and you spend plenty of time together, but you've never met a single friend or family member of theirs. And every time there's a birthday, cookout, or night out, they go without you and say, oh, it's just easier this way. Is that a red flag? Or are some people just private about their relationships? 855-444-832.

It's the Interactive Party. I'm Scott Evans, 855-444-8323. You've been dating someone for 4 months. Things get serious, but you've never met a single friend or family member. Is that a red flag or just a private person? What do you think? 855-444-8323. Kelsey says, that is a red flag. 4 months is long enough to meet somebody. I wouldn't wonder what they're hiding.

So 4 months in, things feel serious, but you've never met a single friend or family member of the person you've been dating. Is that a red flag or just a private person? 855-444-8323. Brianna says, I give it a little bit more time, but as 6 months rolls around and I'm still a secret, I'm out.

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1: Tonight, mostly clear. Low red around 73. Sunday, sunny with a high near 97. Sunday night, mostly clear. Low red around Monday, sunny with a high near 95. And Monday night, mostly clear. Low red around 74. Currently in Ajo, it's 85 degrees.
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0: It's the Interactive Party. I'm Scott Evans. So 4 months in a relationship, things feel serious, but you've never met a single friend or family member. 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Easier for who?
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Sophia texted in to her boyfriend, Eli, saying, it's 6 months today. I know that's not forever, but I really like the life we're building together.

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1: Tonight, mostly clear, low red around 73. Sunday, sunny with a high near 97. Sunday night, mostly clear, low red around 70. Monday, sunny with a high near 95. And Monday night, mostly clear, low red around 74. Currently in Ajo, it's 84 degrees.
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2: 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Karaoke Friday nights at 9 p.m. The Choo Choo on Highway 85 in Ajo.
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1: It's the Interactive Party. I'm Scott Evans. A couple more social interactions before I head out the door. Dawson to his wife, Lauren, saying, Lauren, I'm sorry for the way I said what I said. I meant the concern, but not with the attitude that came with it. And Camden to Avery saying, I'm sorry I forgot about dinner with your family. I know it mattered to you, and I'll make it up to you. Here's Zed. Stay on the Interactive Party. Have yourself a great rest of your weekend.

0: 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Here's your forecast for Ajo.
1: Tonight, mostly clear, low right around 73. Sunday, sunny with a high near 97. Sunday night, mostly clear, low right around 75. Monday, sunny with a high near 95. And Monday night, mostly clear, low right around 74. Currently in Ajo, it's 82 degrees.
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0: From the Desert Diamond Casino Y Weather Center, here's your forecast for Ajo.
1: Tonight, mostly clear, low right around 73. Sunday, sunny with a high near 97. Sunday night, mostly clear, low right around 75. Monday, sunny with a high near 95. And Monday night, mostly clear, low right around 74. Currently in Ajo, it's 82 degrees.
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1: 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The Ajo Elks Lodge, number 1576, located on Highway 85 in Ajo. 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
1: The party starts here. 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Sing it loud. 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
1: Hello and welcome to Pop Party Nation. I'm your host, Jonah. I'll be with you for the next 2 hours. If there's something you want to hear, go to poppartynation.com. Coming up, we have Miles Smith and Adele right here on Pop Party.

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1: 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It's Joe's Throws.
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0: 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Take a breath. It's Joe's Joke Break on Pop Party Nation.
1: It's time for Joe's Joke Break. Here's the question. What is a guitar player's favorite kind of cheese? The answer coming up in a few songs right here on Pop Party Nation. What a

0: 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Here's your forecast for Ajo.
1: Tonight, mostly clear. Low red around 73. Sunday, sunny with a high near 97. Sunday night, mostly clear. Low red around Monday, sunny with a high near 95. And Monday night, mostly clear. Low red around 74. Currently in Ajo, it's 79 degrees.
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0: 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It's the Yukon Jack Halloween Special. 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
4: 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This is Big Al.
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1: 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Take a breath. 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
2: 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What is a guitar player's favorite kind of cheese? The answer? String cheese. Here's Halsey Without Me on Pop Party Nation.

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1: 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Thanks for tuning in. Hope you enjoy the show so far. If you have something you want to hear, go to poppartynation.com. 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
2: We are doing Joe's Impossible Question. Here it is. About 5% of us are afraid to do this. What is this? The answer coming up in a few songs right here on Pop Party Nation.

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0: 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It's time for Joe's Impossible Question on Pop Party Nation.
1: We are doing Joe's Impossible Question. If you missed it, here it is. About 5% of us are afraid to do this. What is this? The answer? Ride in an elevator. Here's Katy Perry, Hot and Cold on Pop Party Nation with Joe.

0: 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It's time for the Big Five Countdown.
1: Big Five Countdown with Joe. 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Coming at number five this week, Bruno Mars, Risk It All.
0: Number five.

0: dropping two spots to number three this week, which means we have a new number one. What is it? Stay tuned and find out. Coming in at number three, Taylor Swift, I Knew It, I Knew You.
1: Number three.

0: 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Here's your forecast for Ajo.
1: Tonight, mostly clear, low right around 73. Sunday, sunny with a high near 97. Sunday night, mostly clear, low right around 75. Monday, sunny with a high near 95. And Monday night, mostly clear, low right around 74. Currently in Ajo, it's 77 degrees.
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2: 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Located at 811 North Highway 85 in Ajo. Karaoke Friday nights at 9 p.m. The Choo Choo on Highway 85 in Ajo.
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0: 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It's the Long Distance Dedication on Pop Party Nation with Joe.
1: We are doing this week's Long Distance Dedication. If you have one you want on air, go to poppartynation.com. This one comes to us from Caleb in Chicago, going to Harper in Nashville. Just wanted to send some major good vibes your way today. Thanks for always bringing the best energy. Keep the momentum going. Here's Miley Cyrus with Flowers on Pop Party Nation.

0: reaching into the vault to bring you the gems you forgot you loved. It's Joe's Throws.
1: Here's one of my favorites from 2006. 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

it's that time of the show for me to wrap it up. Until next time, have a good one, stay safe, and keep on popping. Here's a feel-good finish song for the week, Gwen Stefani, The Sweet Escape. 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
0: 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She definitely bought all her Instagram followers. Who goes out on Mondays?

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10: I'm Chris Jakimick. I served in the United States Air Force, and I deployed 3 times. So in 2017, I was serving as an Air Force First Sergeant. Our motto in that role is, my job is people, everyone is my business. 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

Good morning to all of our beautiful state of Arizona. This is a day that the Lord has made, amen. Thank you for tuning into our radio broadcast this week. We're so pleased that you're with us at this moment. I'm Ron from Grace Chapel Benson. We are a Bible-based church located in Benson, Arizona. We believe the Bible is the inspired, infallible, and authoritative Word of God. We believe there's one God, eternally existent in three persons, God the Father, God the Son, and God the Holy Spirit. If you'd like to come see us, we meet every Sunday at 10:15 in the morning, and also every Wednesday evening at 6:30 in beautiful Benson, Arizona. The church is a little ways up from Highway 80. We're located at 1050 South Post Road, 85602. Sunday Bible study at 9 a.m. We've got potluck after services every third Sunday of the month. We host Sober Project Benson at the church every Tuesday night at 7 o'clock, a faith-based recovery ministry with Ryan and Karen. We believe in the infilling of the Holy Spirit. We believe in the Trinity,

0: Salvation through faith in Jesus, and the importance of living a life of love and service. If this is resonating with you, we would love for you to come and see us. We believe regeneration by the Holy Spirit is essential for personal salvation. That's why we are so glad to have you with us today. And Pastor Lupe Diaz with this week's message. God bless you, and surely we look forward to meeting you one day. 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And remember, Jesus is King.
1: Well, good morning, everybody. We're going to be in Matthew chapter 13. And if we'll take your Bibles and move over there, we'll get started. Let's see. We're going to be in verse 31. So, we're going to be looking at rejection today. You know, Jesus was rejected. The thing that led up to him talking about the parables was that he was rejected. He was beginning to be rejected by the people, the leaders, the rulers, and some of the people around him. And then he started talking to them in parables because he wanted to separate the people that were really following him and those that weren't. And it was the same, you know, it's really interesting to watch the life of Christ because he had his year of popularity, and then all of a sudden began to turn and people began to reject him. The same people that wanted to crown him as king later were crying out, crucify him, crucify him. You know, and talk about rejection. You know, that was really something. And I don't know if you've ever felt rejection in your life before in a real big way. But it doesn't feel good at all. But I think that the biggest part of the rejection that Jesus faced was when he said, Father, and he said, my God, my God, why hast thou forsaken me? That must have been the biggest, hardest thing that he's ever had to face. Because God being eternal, they were together for forever and ever and ever and had never experienced any kind of negative anything. And then all of a sudden, he is now rejected. Now, at this point in chapter 13, you know, he has not been rejected by his own town yet. But this is where he said, you know, a prophet is not welcomed in his own hometown. You're going to see that in chapter 13 as well. But one of the things, and in preparation to that, one of the things that he is saying is also, you know, as the world has hated me, so they will hate you. And I want you to realize that, you know, truth is not going to be easily accepted. It's not easily accepted. And you, as you're walking in the truth and you're wanting to do right, it's not going to be easily accepted, and you're going to be rejected. And what we need to do is faith takes courage, folks. It really does take courage to be able to stand and say, no, I'm not doing this. Or because, you know, I believe in God, I'm not doing that. And then you're going to feel the rejection that comes along. And, you know, and not only that, but there's times, you know, I remember when I first gave my life to the Lord, where the people around me, you know, all of a sudden they're saying, well, you know, I thought you were my friend. How come you're not going out and partying with me any longer? You know, they felt like I was rejecting them. I had received Jesus. Now I didn't have any interest in doing what they were doing. Now they're rejecting me. And I'm like, wait a minute, guys. Whoa, time out. What's going on here? So, you know, there's a whole lot to be able to be said about the rejection part of that. And that's where Jesus changed his strategy a little bit. And he talked about the wheat and the tares. And he talked about how the sower went out and how the seed fell in different places, and some gave fruit, some didn't. You know, some kind of, you know, rejected the truth, and some, you know, accepted it and then rejected it later, and all that kind of stuff. And it's really amazing. You know, one of the things I found out about the wheat and the tares is that the tares are called darnel. It's a darnel. The Romans made it illegal to plant darnel because it's poisonous. It'll make you intoxicated, and then it possibly can kill you. It's fatal. And so this darnel stuff, you know, when he talked about the seed of the seed, you know, the seed of the of Satan, the seed of the devil, that they're the darnel. They're poisonous. They're going to poison your soul. They're going to poison your heart. They're going to poison your mind. And I'm thinking, wow. And he's really talking about, you know, really separating this. And he says, I can't give myself to that. I can only give myself to the call that God has given me. You know, and I looked at that and I thought, isn't that interesting? So he talks about, you know, the sower went out and sowed some seed. Talked about that last week. And then also the wheat and the tares. And he said, you know, wait until it's at the end of the age and then we'll harvest them and we'll separate them back then. So that brings us over to about, you know, right over to verse 31. And one of the things that I want us to realize, too, is that, you know, that in the beginning, you know, and as we look at the kingdom of Satan, you know, evil and all that kind of stuff that goes on around us, it has never solely ruled the world or anything. It has never solely ruled. Now, God, before he created the world, he completely ruled everything until Satan then rebelled. And then, you know, we know that the whole plan then started unfolding. But he will never have full rule. We have to understand that. See, because the kingdom of heaven has always been here.
2: Amen.
1: Always been here. And it has always been victorious. The kingdom of God, the kingdom of heaven has always been ruling and victorious. And the only reason that God, you know, the only reason that Satan rules is because God is letting him rule. That is the only reason. And we have to understand that. Now, once Jesus comes back, it's all going to be done and it's going to be full control in the kingdom of heaven. It is wonderful to be able to think that we have that promise that we're going to be there. We're going to be victorious. And in Daniel, it talks about that we will be shining like stars in the kingdom of heaven. It's really great. And even then, you know, when Jesus was talking about the seed, you know, that the tares were seed. Remember when he said in Genesis, what was that? Genesis 3. 15, he said, and your seed, and I'm going to put an enmity between you and the woman. I'm going to put an enmity between her seed and your seed. And you will bruise it. He will crush your head and you will bruise his heel. So it was already all the way back then. And then we begin to see that we're coming all the way down here, and it was really great. So you see some of that tension taking place in the first two parables that he spoke in chapter 13. You know, that was the wheat and the tares, and also the planting of the seed. Now, in verse 31, this talking about not only did Jesus come in and is, you know, the coming of the kingdom was already here in small portions. Because King David was on the throne. It was called the throne of God already. And there's a lot of, I mean, we could go into a whole lot of stuff talking about the kingdom and the throne. Jesus is going to come back and he's going to sit on the throne of David. He's going to sit on that throne. And so what we have now is that the kingdom now is expanding. He's talking about the kingdom of God expanding. And he's talking to his disciples specifically here. He's now talking to his disciples and only his disciples at this point. It's really amazing to be able to see that. And then he says, you know, another parable he put forth to them. And he's talking to his disciples. Now he's being very specific to his disciples. He's wanting them to understand something. And he's going to be, and we're going to eventually get down to the rejection. But before we understand that we're being rejected, we have to realize that Judas Iscariot was in that same group at this point. He was there. Judas Iscariot was in that group. He performed miracles. He preached the gospel. He did everything that the disciples did, and then he went off and he betrayed Jesus. You know, he went ahead and he betrayed him. He says, the kingdom of heaven is like, and this is, he's using it, is like, This, you know, before it was kind of like the sower went out to sow some seed and that kind of stuff. He didn't say it's the same thing, though. The kingdom of heaven is like a mustard seed, which a man took and sowed in his field. Now, you have to understand that a mustard seed is very, very tiny, very, very small. I know that. Do you still have that necklace at home? There's a little necklace. She's got this little necklace in the glass. And there's a mustard seed in it. And the only way you can really, really see its size is because it's in a glass that amplifies it just a little bit. But it is the tiniest thing. And it says, it planted a mustard seed, a single mustard seed. It says, and you think about how the gospel grew. Now it's covered the whole, you know, the whole world. The preaching of the gospel has covered the whole world. But it started off as a mustard seed. It's the smallest of all of the herb seeds. And it says, which a man took and sowed in his field. Now, we know that he talked about the field being the world before, which was the tares and the wheat. He said, you know, the field is the world. And he's still talking along this line, which indeed is the least of all the seeds. But when it is grown, it is greater than the herbs and becomes a tree, so that the birds of the air come and nest in its branches. So one of the things, you know, and I've, it's really amazing that he's talking about this seed, the mustard seed, and it grows into a tree, huge tree, and it's the smallest. And he said, and the birds of the air will come in and nest in its branches. They're gonna be able to find rest under the shadow of its branches. Now, if you look at this, it's also dealing with the kingdom. The kingdom is really that, where it grows so much where people can come in and find rest. Now, if you look at the life of Nebuchadnezzar back in Daniel chapter 3, one of the things that you find is that he had a vision. Do you remember he had that dream about the big, big, big tree that grew up and all the birds of the air came in and found, you know, rest, and they found sustenance. They found, you know, they found security in that. In that, what it was signifying was the kingdom of Nebuchadnezzar. It was the first empire that of Daniel's, you know, breakdown. It was the Babylonian Empire, and it was signified as a tree where the nations of the earth came and filled that tree. Well, the kingdom of God is going to be the same way. And he's talking to the disciples, which were very specifically Jews. The promise was to the Jews. He's speaking to his disciples now and saying, the kingdom of God is going to expand much greater than what you think. It's going to expand much, much greater than you think. It's going to encompass the birds of the nations. They understood that language because they understood Daniel, that it signified the nations of the earth. Every tongue, tribe, and nation will stand before the throne of God, as it says in Revelation. Amen? Amen. Every tongue, tribe, and nation. You know, every once in a while, I have to separate my, you know, my roles up there. You know, I don't like the agreement that we have that with the Native Americans, because they're sovereign. So what are they doing sitting in our legislature? You know, what are they doing? Thank you very much, John Kyle. That was him that did that. And I'm thinking, what are you guys even doing here? And then they're after our land. They say, you're standing on stolen ground. No, we're not. We're not standing on stolen ground. We conquered it. No, we didn't. We bought it. We bought it from Mexico. If you want to have a fight with who took it from you, go back to the Spaniards who went ahead and fought it from you. And the reason I mention them is because I have to separate the roles. When I look at them, I look at them as legislature and the political side. But when I look at them, I have to look at them as every tongue, tribe, and nation. They will be sitting at the throne of God as well. Those that give their heart to the Lord. So I've got to open that door for them. And I need to be able to speak to them as well. So I've made friends with a couple of them. You know, that one of them really likes me. She's a little short, little gal like that. Her name is Representative Peshlikai. She likes me. And I like her too. She's just amazing lady. Really, really cool. But it says that every tongue, tribe, and nation will be there. And that's what Jesus was saying. This kingdom of God that I'm giving you, You know, this is the one. Now, before we go into that, I want us to begin to look at another thing. He says, you know, he answered and he says, why are you speaking to them in parables? And I want us to review that again. He says, look, and let's go back up to verse 10. Why are you talking to them in parables? Because it's been given to you to know the mysteries of the kingdom of heaven, but to them it has not been given. Folks, you understand the plan for eternity. That is amazing to me. That is amazing that God would reveal to us human beings, you know, what he has in store for all mankind for eternity and all and forever. It is amazing to me. You know, because, you know, I was never trusted with things, with anything. You couldn't trust me. And number one, that was before I, you know, became a Christian. But he is trusting us. And he says, for whoever has, him will, to him more will be given, and he will have an abundance. But whoever does not have, even what he has will be taken away from him. Therefore, I speak to them in parables, because seeing they do not see, and hearing they do not hear, nor do they understand. In them, in the prophecy of Isaiah, that their eyes had grown deaf, and their eyes had grown dull. Their ears had grown dull, eyes had... Anyway, you understand. You know where I'm going with that one. Fill in the blanks, please. But look at verse 16. He says, but blessed are your eyes, for they see, and your ears, for they hear. For assuredly I say unto you that many prophets and righteous men desired to see what you see and did not see it, and to hear what you hear and did not hear it. Therefore hear the parable of the sower. And then he began to explain the parables to them. So he says that. So back to verse 32. He says, it becomes a tree so that the birds, the nations of the air, come and nest in its branches. Now, this is going to be the last empire. You know, when the kingdom of heaven comes in and Jesus establishes it, it's going to be completely done. Every tongue, tribe, and nation. And we've got a lot of tongue, tribe, and nations here this morning. And in church everywhere across the country and all around the world today. We've got them. It's all over. Another parable he spoke, and remember that the Jews were the only ones that had salvation at that time before Jesus was crucified. The kingdom of heaven, and he put out another parable. The kingdom of heaven is like leaven, which a woman took and hid three measures in a meal until it was all leavened. So again, he's talking about the kingdom of heaven expanding. I have, you know, I've seen Twinkie go ahead and put, you know, get a dough, you know, you spread the dough, put yeast in it, and it just, it overflows the bowl or whatever you have in it. What it does, leaven here is used in a different way. Normally, leaven is used as sin because sin can multiply across a people really quick if you allow it to. But here he's talking about the gospel. He's talking about the kingdom of heaven being sown into the world, and it's going to spread quickly across the world. I'll tell you what, the gospel has gone all the way around the world, folks. When I was in Japan, we were there during Christmas season. And guess what we saw everywhere? Christmas trees. You know what Christmas trees signify, right? Christmas, the birth of Jesus Christ. And I'm thinking, yes, I like it. That's the way my mind works. And guess what? I don't stay quiet. So I'm talking to all the guys around me. See, look at these guys. They have Christmas trees here. Do you know what that means? And I tell them, see, we are like leaven, folks. You are like leaven. You multiply. Poof, poof, poof, poof, poof. You're multiplying. The kingdom of heaven is multiplying because of you. And I know that many of you have talked to many other people around you, and you have seen the work that Jesus do in you be multiplied in the lives of others. It's wonderful to be able to see that. Jesus was talking about them, you know, and of course we had manifest destiny from our east to the west and all that kind of stuff. And then missionaries went out from the United States, and we've been the nation that has really sponsored the missionaries across the world. We, you know, with the church, the kingdom of heaven has been the, you know, the mission, you know, the ones that have sent the missionaries out. We've done them. Anywhere our military has gone, the gospel has gone with it. I want to commend our the people that have served in the military today, because it's true. It is so true. I know that the military is getting kind of wonky now, you know, but before they, you know, when you go through the, you know, boot camp, everybody would get a New Testament, folks. Everybody would get a New Testament. And they would carry it with them, especially if they knew that they were going into dangerous areas. They took it with them. So he spoke these things, and he said, all things Jesus spoke to the multitude in parables. Without a parable, he did not speak to them. Verse 33, let's go over to, did I cover that one already? No, let's go over. Okay, let's go over to now verse 44. Let's go over to verse 44. Now this one's talking about, he kind of shifts gears here, and he shifts gears, and he's talking to them about the treasure of the kingdom of heaven. Do you understand the value of what you have? It's kind of like the Esau and Jacob thing. Jacob did not value his birthright. Jacob understood it completely. He did. And he starts talking about the value of the kingdom of heaven for the next couple of parables. And he says, again, he says, in verse 44, the kingdom of heaven is like a treasure hidden in a field, which a man found it and hid. For the joy over it, he goes and sells all that he has, and he buys that field. Wow. He says the kingdom of heaven is so valuable. When a man found this thing, he sold everything he could so he could buy that field, because he knew that there was a treasure in it. I'm getting smiles from Tom back over there. It's great. I love it. Yeah. You know, we got a couple of miners over here that have mine claims, which is great. There's a treasure there. You know, there's gold in them there hills somewhere. That's great. Here, it's kind of like what he is telling his disciples. Look, are you willing to sell everything for the kingdom of heaven? Are you willing to lose everything so you can gain something? Have you ever done something for the kingdom of heaven that required that you abandon almost everything? I mean, to abandon everything means that you would abandon everything that is not connected to you, like your wife and children. Everything else goes. It's amazing. He said, it's such a treasure that a man just happened to come across it. He wasn't looking for it, but found it. And he went back home. He hid the thing as to the joy of it. And to me, it's kind of like the people that found Karchner Caverns out here. Have you heard the story of Karchner Caverns out here? There was a couple of guys. They were, what do they call the guys that go into the caves? Spelunkers? Splunkers? Yeah. There's a couple of guys. They found a little hole in the ground, you know, and there was air coming out of that. And they decided to go in that thing. And when they found that thing opened up. And it was great that these guys understood what they were doing, because what they saw was like a treasure. Now it's become a state treasure. Yes. It's amazing. They went down there, and when they went in, they went and crossed that mud path, across that mud field, and they decided to come straight out the same way that they came in. They didn't want to disrupt anything because of what they saw. What do they call those straw? Stalagmites. Tights are the ones that are up on the top. Mites come up. Tights are holding tight. Right? But the treasure that they found was just amazing. They kept quiet. They prayed that nobody else would find it for like, I don't know, it was years. 14 years, was it? They went to the University of Arizona, enrolled and become, they got degrees in geology and all this other stuff and all kinds of things. They began to pull their plan together even before they even disclosed it. Such a treasure. And when they finally did, they picked a certain handful of people that could make a difference, and they took him in. And the rest is history, folks. It's amazing. Jesus is saying the same thing about the kingdom of heaven. What you all have today, it's a treasure. It's such a treasure. And it's amazing that we have. He said, be careful. Don't cast your pearl before swine. Take care of it. It's important. Don't be an Esau that'll sell it away. You know, be a Jacob that'll just do everything he could to take it from him. Even deceive his own. Well, deceived his own father. But the treasure is here, folks, is what it is. There's nothing more valuable than your eternity and where you're, the destiny of your soul. Nothing more important than that. Isn't that wonderful? And he was telling them, are you willing to give everything up? And we know that the disciples were all martyred for their faith. All of them were all martyred for their faith. You know, and he's talking to them here because he knows that they're going to be rejected eventually. And he said, are you willing to give it all? And they were. John was the only one that was not, it's not recorded that he was martyred. But they tried to boil him and it didn't work. Boil him to death and it didn't work. They tried several things. So the other one, number 45, in verse 45, he says, again, the kingdom of heaven is like a merchant. And it's really interesting. You know, when you do Bible school and everything, they always tell you only talk about one subject and only use one theme and all that kind of thing. And I'm thinking, but look at how Jesus preached. I mean, he was sowing seeds. It is. And I think about that, and I'm thinking, no, we're going to follow the way that Jesus did this here. You know, it's really amazing. Again, the kingdom of heaven is like a merchant seeking beautiful pearls. Now, the difference between this one and the first one, this merchant is looking. He's looking for, pearls of value. He is actually looking. Now, there are some people that stumble over the kingdom of heaven. There are some that are really looking for something in their life. They're like, there's got to be more to life than this. There's got to be more. You know, and he says the kingdom of heaven is like, a merchant seeking beautiful pearls. Okay, I'm going to be able to finish this. Who, when he had found one pearl of great price, went and sold all he had, and he bought it. I mean, he sold everything. Now, I want us to be, you know, I want us to be reminded of that. Do you remember the story of the young rich ruler? Yes. Hey, sir, what do I need in order for me to inherit eternal life? He says, well, keep the commandments. I have from my youth. What else can I do? Sell everything you have, give it to the poor. Follow me. He couldn't do it because he was rich. See, this parable is saying this man found a pearl of great price. He sold everything. This man is looking at the kingdom of heaven and he could not do it. He could not release it. His heart was attached to his riches, not attached to finding the truth, finding eternity. He didn't make it. And then the disciples said, well, who then can be saved? And he said, I tell you, it's easier for a rich man to go through the eye. I mean, it's easier for a camel to go through an eye of a needle than it is for a rich man to enter into the kingdom of heaven. Now this is, and then he turns around and Peter turns around and he says, well, Lord, look at us. We left everything. What are we going to get? And he says, if any man leaves father, mother, sister, brothers, lands, anything, will receive in this age and the age to come a hundredfold. That's what he told them. And he left it at that. He said, but the key was in the age to come. You'll be there. We're going to take care of you. So he tells them, the kingdom, you know, it's kind of like when he had found one pearl of great price, he sold all that he had and he bought it. Now, the disciples had abandoned everything. In fact, they abandoned their father, their boats. I mean, they could go back and use them, but once they started following Jesus, they became his disciples. That means that they dedicated their lives to following him and him alone, you know, and doing whatever. And it's fine. It's really interesting to be able to see the kingdom of heaven being lived out, especially in the lives of the disciples, because it's dynamic. You know, when Jesus was raised from the dead, you know, Thomas was not around for 2 weeks or a week. You know, well, where's Thomas? I don't know. He's off doing something, you know, and then Peter could go back and borrow a boat and then go out sailing and stuff like that. So it was dynamic. Peter had family. His mother-in-law got sick one time and Jesus had to go heal her. But they had found something of value. They had given everything up. They had abandoned everything and they followed him. You know, Matthew, the tax collector, abandoned his career so that he could become a disciple of Jesus Christ. They abandoned everything. And then, you know, they found that they were martyred. And being a martyr is not a bad thing. It's a very, very honored position, is being a martyr. It's really amazing. So that one is there. Now, we're coming to the end of the chapter, and I only have a few more minutes. So we'll see how far I get. Again, the kingdom of heaven is like a dragnet. Now he's going again back to the end time. He says, it's like a dragnet. A man throws a net out into the field, into the sea, and he draws it in. And we talked a little bit about that last week. And he draws all kinds of fish. Let's see. And it says, and he gathers some of every kind, when it was full, they drew to the shore. They sat down and gathered the good into vessels and threw the bad away. Okay? So they just separated everything. It was one dragnet that went through. It wasn't one net and then another net. It was one dragnet that drew it all together. You know? And we did talk a little bit about the rapture. One of these days I'm gonna hit you with that one really, really strong. But here, it's one dragnet, good and bad. Boom, all gathered together. And then the process of separating them for judgment. Some were cast into the fire, the other ones were taken into, and they were put into vessels, which is really interesting. And we'll cover that one of these days. We'll have to cover that. And it says, and he says, so it will be in the end of the age. This is the end of the eon, or the age of what we know, our time. And, you know, a lot of people are looking at a lot of different things, like, you know, they're trying to predict the end of the age. Many of you have noticed that. I have looked at some of that. I like looking at see what other people are saying, especially the Aztec calendar. The Aztec calendar only goes so far and then it stops. Boom. Maybe they just ran out of clay or something. I don't know. And Jesus said, only the Father knows. That's right. Only the Father knows when he's coming. So he says, okay, where am I at? The end of the age, verse 49. Okay, so it will be at the end of the age. The angels will come forth. Now, if you look at Matthew chapter 24, it speaks about that. It does. Jesus said, you know, they're going to be two grinding, you know, one is going to be taken away, the other one left, you know, and it's going to be interesting that when that happens. He'll separate the wicked from the just. He's going to separate the wicked from the just. The just are going to be left. The wicked are going to be separated. So you got to listen to some of that language. And if you want to go into the Greek, that'll be fine to be able to look at that, you know. And so it will be at the end of the age. The angels come forth, separate the wicked from the just, and cast them into the furnace of fire, where there'll be wailing and gnashing of teeth. There's going to be wailing and gnashing of teeth. Can you imagine being cast into the lake of fire and cannot die, and feeling every pain that is associated with fire and burning? Cannot die. And he says, look, that's what it's going to be like at the end of the age. So he tells him, it's a great treasure. Remember that it's going to be coming. There's a day coming when Jesus comes in. And Jesus said, have you understood all these things? And he said, yes, we have. We have understood these things. And he said to them, therefore, every scribe, this is the last of the eight parables that Jesus took them through during this time of explaining the parables. He says, therefore, every scribe, he said, now he's talking to them. Have you understood these things? He said, yes. Okay, then he turns around. He says, therefore, every scribe instructed in concerning the kingdom of heaven is like a householder or a housekeeper, householder, who brings out treasure, things new and old. And what he was referring to was the treasures of the old covenant and the new covenant. And we, you know, in Hebrews, when you begin to realize that there's an old covenant and then Jesus brought in the new covenant, which was based on the new old covenant. But in Hebrews, it says that we have a greater covenant based on better promises, which was based on that, on the promise of Jesus Christ. So he says, look, that's what you're going to be doing. You're going to be bringing in the promises of the old and bringing in the new promises. And he says, now it came to pass that when Jesus had finished these parables that he departed from there. And then when he had come to his own country, he taught them in their synagogue. So when they were astonished, they said, where did this man get this wisdom and these mighty works? Is not this the carpenter's son? Is not his mother called Mary and his brothers James, Joseph, Simon, and Judas? His sisters, are they not with us? Where then did this man get all these things? He's bringing in the teachings and bringing forth the treasures. So I remember being a Catholic and thinking that, you know, the Virgin Mary was a virgin all the way, you know, it was just, he only had one child. And here it talks about his brothers and sisters. And the Greek is different than relatives. It is his blood brothers and or brothers and sisters. And so they were offended in him. But Jesus said, a prophet is not without honor except in his own country and his own house. And he did not do many mighty works there because of their unbelief. Now I believe that he could have done miracles there, in spite of their unbelief. He could have done it. But because they didn't have belief, he didn't. Which is interesting. You know, it's good to treat the Son of Man with respect and honor. Give him a little grace. Give him a cup of water. You know, one of the things I really love, they rejected him. This was the last rejection. He had been rejected by the rulers, the leaders, rulers of the synagogues. The people in general had already begun to reject him. This was the last rejection that he had, was the people of his own town. And he said, a prophet is without honor except is in his own country, is not without honor except in his own country and in his own house. And so this was the last straw for him. And so he knew he was being rejected at this place, at this time. And folks, just remember, as they have hated him, so they will hate you also. But it is for a purpose, because there is treasure in the kingdom of heaven. You know, there is so much going on with the kingdom of heaven. And what you know, what Jesus revealed here was with the tares and the wheat, was that the kingdom of heaven, there's an enemy that's sowing these seeds. And the kingdom of, and the kingdom of God is bringing the good seed. And there's going to be this clashing going on. And now we have all these, you know, these keyboard warriors out there that'll say anything, but they, if you see them in public, they'll never even approach you once. Yeah. And I see them all the time. Right. They say things and I see them downtown and they don't even look at me or you and us, you know, they don't. And I'm thinking, that's right. Window warriors. And so we just need to remember that that's what we're doing. Folks, you have come across the greatest calling in all of eternity, and that is that you are now a son of God in the kingdom of heaven. You've been translated out of the powers of darkness and into the kingdom of His dear Son. You know, that's the thing, and we are to represent Him everywhere we go, and expand the kingdom of heaven. And know that one of these days He's going to come and we're not going to be ready. He's going to come like a thief in the night. And he's going to then separate the people, the good from the bad. And it's going to happen. So it's amazing. It's amazing. We're getting close, aren't we? We're getting really close. Well, we have one more presentation.
0: Thank you for listening. We'll be here on your same station radio dial every Sunday starting at 6 in the morning. So please tune in next week at 6 a.m. to hear Pastor Lupe Diaz and his latest inspired lesson straight from the Word of God. Personally, it's the best way to start the new week. I miss church when I can't go. Remember, if you'd like to come see us in person, we meet every Sunday at 10:15 in the morning and also every Wednesday evening at 6:30 in Benson. Sundays we have Bible study at 9 a.m. We're located just a little ways up from Highway 80 at 1050 South Post Road, Benson, Arizona, 85602. Potluck after services every third Sunday of the month. Oh boy. We host Sober Project Benson at the church every Tuesday night at 7 o'clock. Also, many of our members host home Bible studies on a weekly basis. 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We'd sure love to meet with you and talk with you here someday in person if you can make the journey. Go in the power and the strength of the Holy Spirit, amen. Have a blessed week, everyone, and remember, Jesus is King.
1: Well, Father, we come before You today, and we pray for Amanda, Lord, Father, Amanda's family. Father, with that tragedy that took place with their life, oh Lord God, in the name of Jesus, we lift them up to You. God, we pray that out of this, Father, that they would begin to seek You and really begin to ask questions and find the truth in Jesus, oh Lord God. Father, we lift them up to You, God. In Jesus' name, we praise You and thank You, Lord. Father, we truly just ask, God, Your grace upon them, O Lord, Father. God, we also pray for William. Ask that You would be right there with him, O Lord, Father, leading and guiding him. We know, Lord God, that Your Holy Spirit is the one that is right there alongside of us. He is the paraclete, the one that is our comforter, the one that is close to us, watching over us, O Lord God. We praise You and thank You, Lord, Father, for that in Jesus' name. Pray for Larry and Kathy. Ask that You give them strength, heal them, Lord Father, from the trip that they took over and back, oh Lord God. Just ask that You be with them today and the next few days, oh Lord Father, as they recover from this trip. Ask for Nancy, Lord Father. Ask that You lift her up, Father, and help her feel better in the name of Jesus. Father, there's also others that are not feeling well. I know that ask that You help them as well. And be with them in Jesus' name, O Lord. Father, we praise You and thank You, Lord. Also Dominic, we lift him up to You. Father, we pray that that they would be able to figure exactly what is going on with him, O Lord God. In the name of Jesus, we pray. Father, help them to be able to figure that out. And then also get him back on his feet in Jesus' name, we pray. Thank You, Lord, Father. We bless You and praise You this morning. Amen and amen. And also Carlos's son. We remember him, ask God's blessing upon him as well as he's recovering. So thank You, Lord. Amen. All right, brother, I think it's all yours.
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1: For Sunday, going to be sunny with a high near 98. Tonight, mostly clear, low right around 75. Monday, sunny with a high near 95. Monday night, mostly clear, low right around 74. Tuesday, sunny with a high near 96. Currently in Aho, it's 78 degrees.
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0: Good morning, Claude One Church family and friends. Good morning, Rose.
1: Good morning, Stan.
0: How was your week so far?
1: It's been okay for me, not so much for you.
0: You know, yeah, I have been going through the storms of life, and my boat is rocking, and I'm a rolling, and I'm about ready to go under. But I'm trying to learn from the message series, Pursuing Peace, and we got a good message today because it's been very helpful to me.
1: Oh, awesome.
0: 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All right. Rose, where can they see us and where can they hear us all throughout the week?
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0: All right. And where can they actually review some of the old messages and see us all week?
1: All right. You can go to Facebook.
0: Number two.
1: Mm-hmm. 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

0: club1.org.
1: And that, join that, put in there, follow, and you will get inspirational messages. And in fact, Rose, I got somebody from Alaska who contacted me, and they said, I watch your show, and they wanted some spiritual counsel, and I gave it to them, and it was exciting. Clear from Alaska. I mean, this reaches all over the world. My goodness, Japan, Germany, everywhere else.
0: Alaska's not too far from us.
1: No, you're still thinking of Seattle. We live in Washington.
0: Oh, that's
1: okay. We live in the Southwest. Okay. The desert. All right. And then where else, number three, where else can they see us all week long?
0: They can find us on YouTube. You just have to type in youtube.com/@ Club One Church.
1: All right. Very good. So we're doing a series called Pursuing Peace, and that is having that supernatural peace that Jesus Christ self offered. And we're not talking about the hippie peace. We're not talking about the temporary peace with drugs, sex, rock and roll, or any of that kind of stuff that trying to take away some of your stresses and your pains and your worries. We're talking about the eternal peace. We're talking about the inner peace that Jesus offered in John 14:27 when he said, "Peace I leave you, my peace I give to you. I do not give to you as the world gives." All those superficial ways of trying to get peace. He said, "No, I do not want your hearts to be troubled or be afraid." Oh, it's just that supernatural peace. Now, we studied last week, Rose, when Jesus was on the ship and they encountered, with his disciples, they encountered a vicious, terrible storm. And Jesus said, "We're going to go to the other side." He told them, "We're going to go to the other side." They encountered that storm that was just outrageous, and yet they were afraid. They panicked. They said, "Jesus, wake up, we're gonna die, we're gonna die." And basically he rebuked them, saying, "Hey, you have a little faith." Okay, that's in Matthew chapter 8, and that was 2 weeks ago when we shared that. And we're gonna pick up a new storm with the disciples and Jesus involved, and see if they learned anything. See if they learned a different lesson. I mean, Jesus calmed that storm miraculously, and they panicked when they thought they were going to die, okay? So we pick up, before they get into the boat, kind of go a review of what happened, because it reflects what they should have learned from. Matthew chapter 14, verses 15 to 16.
0: As evening approached, the disciples came to him and said, "This is a remote place, and it's already getting late. Send the crowds away so they can go to the villages and buy themselves some food." Jesus replied, "They do not need to go away. You give them something to eat."
1: Now, Jesus had a huge crowd, a huge crowd. We're going to find out how many it is in a moment. But and Jesus was preaching and teaching all day long. He started early in the morning, and now it is getting late. And the disciples came to him and said, "Jesus, send them home so they can go home. They need to buy food and get supper." And Jesus said, "No, you feed them. You feed them. You give them something to eat." Now, there's a little bit of a behind the scenes regarding the remark or the request of Jesus to send the disciples to send all those disciples home. His disciples were saying, "We're tired. We're hungry. We've been here all day. Send them home. Send them home.
0: It's enough."
1: And he said, "No, you give them something to eat." And it's like, oh my gosh. Well, here was the response.
0: "We have here only 5 loaves of bread and 2 fish, they answered. "Bring them here to me," he said.
1: Now, you know, Rose, all I know is when I'm tired and I'm hungry or I'm thirsty, I'm very cranky. Do I have an amen?
0: An amen.
1: Do I have a hallelujah?
0: Hallelujah.
1: Do I hear a praise the Lord? No, okay, just kidding. I mean, right? I mean, and most people, when they're hungry, they're tired, and they're exhausted, they become very, very cranky. That's no less how the disciples were feeling at that time. And so they said, "We don't have enough food." He said, "Well, what do you got?" "Well, this little boy over here, he brought his lunch, and he has 2 fish and 5 loaves. Yeah, yes, from McDonald's.
0: Obviously, he was going to share, because 2 fish and 5 loaves is too much for a little boy.
1: Oh, no. It was for him and his girlfriend, his little girlfriend. Okay, anyway. So, at verse 19, Jesus says this.
0: As he directed the people to sit down on the grass, taking the 5 loaves and the 2 fish and looking up to heaven, he gave thanks and broke the loaves. Then he gave them to the disciples, and the disciples gave them to the people.
1: So Jesus rose. Here it is. They were with Jesus all day. They were exhausted. They were tired. And they were hungry. Jesus said, you feed them. We don't have enough. He said, well, what do you have? Bring it to me. Jesus took the 5 loaves and the two fish, lifted it up before him and asked the Father in heaven to bless it, gave it back to the disciples and said, now I want you, after you set them in groups of 50 and so on and so forth, I want you to go out and distribute the food. So you know what he's asking the disciples to do?
0: To serve.
1: To work. To get up and go back to work. Now remember, they're tired. Yes. They're exhausted. They're hungry. And he says, go back to work. This is where you have, I think this is an interesting teaching tool. Jesus is teaching disciples, you're going to have to sometimes set aside your needs for the benefit of others. If there's an emergency situation, you might have to drop what you're doing, drop the concern of where you are or how you're feeling, and you need to get up and serve. That's a very good teaching lesson for his disciples who are going to follow after him, right?
0: That's all right.
1: Verse 20 to 24.
0: They all ate and were satisfied, and the disciples picked up 12 baskets full of broken pieces that were left over. The number of those who ate was about 5,000 men besides women and children.
1: Now, if that's 5,000 men, they had their wives or girlfriend, and some of them had children, and usually they had quite a few children. There was over 15,000 people, Rose. 15,000 people. And he fed them all with 5 loaves and 2 fish. God miraculously intervened, the Father blessing that food. And for whatever reason, it continued to show up as they were distributing the food, and they did not run out. Not only did they not run out, they had enough for them to be all full and satisfied. Not only were they full and satisfied,
0: they had leftovers.
1: Here's another good lesson. Sometimes you don't think you have enough. It may be your gifts, your talents, it may be your income, it may be whatever. And you may say, we just don't have enough. But look, if you take what you have and give it to Jesus, and he blesses it, you'll have more than what you originally need. Now, this is not the health and wealth gospel, but what I'm saying is like, for example, when you're giving to the poor and you're saying, I don't have a lot of food to give to the poor, somehow in some way, when you give to the poor, even though you have a little bit of food, God says in his Bible, he's going to bless you because it's like you're giving to him in the Old Testament.
0: Right. You don't have to worry that you're going to do without.
1: About it. Mm-hmm. You know, so when God asks you to do something in ministry or to serve in some capacity, you say, I don't have the gifts and the talents to do that. He says, what do you have? Bring them to me, and you surrender them to Christ. He will give you the gifts and the talents to take to do the ministry, like here, that he called you to do. Can I have an amen?
0: I'm laughing. I'm smiling because I'm looking at the picture that you've put up, and the guy's smiling and giving out. I don't know if it's fish or bread in this basket, but me, I'd be saying, like, if I have 15,000 people to feed and I'm in charge of one of the baskets, I'd be like, just one piece.
1: Yeah, and they got as much as they want. Right? You're absolutely, but you know, yeah, you would have been one of the disciples that slapped them.
0: And if we have any left, we'll come back around. But just one piece for now.
1: Just one piece for now. I mean, after all, we only had 5 loaves and 2 fish. Who knows how much we're going to have, you know. And look
0: exactly.
1: At all the people.
0: Yeah,
1: all right. Now we pick. So they're all satisfied. And when you give to Jesus what you have, you will be blessed and satisfied too. All right. Number 22. Then we pick up immediately what's taking place before they get into the boat. Rose?
0: Immediately, Jesus made the disciples get into the boat and go on ahead of him to the other side while he dismissed the crowd.
1: Okay, so you know what he's saying to them? It's time to get in the boat and work. You're going to have to start setting sail and rowing those oars and to get to the other side. It's like Jesus didn't give them a break, right?
0: Yeah.
1: It's like, man, give me a break, Jesus. But Jesus was saying, we're going to go away from the crowds, and we're going to get some rest. R&R. We're going to go find a bed and breakfast on the other side, and you're going to take it easy, and you won't have to do nothing for we'll recuperate. So immediately he made them get on the boat and says, I'll meet you on the other side. Does that sound familiar? Like the first story that we read in Matthew regarding the boat?
0: Yep.
1: Jesus got in the boat with them. They were exhausted. They were tired. Jesus was so, he was the one who did most of the work. He fell right asleep. And they encountered a vicious storm. And here they're about ready to panic. And they were panicking. They were ready, thinking they were going to die. They in fear, Jesus, wake up, wake up. And he said, what did I tell you? We're going to get to the other side. And he rebuked them, oh, you of little faith, and rebuked the sea and calmed the sea. So now, sometime later, gentlemen, get into the boat. I'll see you on the other side. Okay?
0: Right. And it was clear skies.
1: And now, what did he do while they were in the boat? Look at the very bottom part of that.
0: He was dismissing the crowd.
1: He was the one who was saying, all right, let's back up and leave. Pick up, take up that. Don't forget this. Throw your
0: pick
1: garbage.
0: Pick up your garbage.
1: Don't leave. Take your garbage with you. You know, we want to be good stewards of our planet. You know, anyway, Rose, that was another big job.
0: That's what you would do. I would be like,
1: yeah, you'd be doing
0: giving
1: it all
0: hugs
1: yourself.
0: And see you next time. Sure, it was wonderful to see you.
1: until a month later, then finally the last person we'd believe. All right, so anyways. So here we have Jesus, who was teaching all day. The disciples were listening. Okay, they were tired. And Jesus, not only after teaching all day long, he said, I'm going to do the rest of the work, guys. You get in the boat, go to their side, I'll meet you over there. Okay, immediately, right after that beautiful miracle. But what happens as they're on their way, as they're halfway to the other side, as the clouds start to come in, as it starts to get dark, as waves started to get a little high. Look what it says in verse 23 to 24.
0: After he had dismissed them, he went up on a mountainside by himself to pray.
1: Now, you would think, why are you going up to the mountain to pray? You got to meet the disciples on the other side. But Jesus, knowing always what's going to happen, he went up to the mountain to pray for his disciples, to pray that they would pass the test in this storm, because they failed it in the last storm. Okay? So he's remembering this. Now, what I love about this is a pattern of practice that Jesus used in his life was to get away from the crowds, to get away from all the noise, and to go somewhere secluded to where you can just meditate, you and God, and focus on him and pray and talk to the Lord with no distractions. It was the seventh time recorded that Jesus went to a solitary place by himself to pray. He did it more times throughout with the crowds and over people and all, but by himself with the Father, it's recorded seven times. Does that make it important? Absolutely. Because when you are in a hustle, bustle, craziness of this world and things are going on that you just don't understand, you need to find some space, get away, where you can encounter your Father in heaven and you can pray. That's what he did. We continue.
0: Later that night, he was there alone, and the boat was already a considerable distance from land, buffeted by the waves because the wind was against it.
1: Now remember, Jesus is thinking, okay, gentlemen, the last test you failed. And just before the storm, I showed you a miracle that nobody could do. In fact, that miracle reflected something that happened in the Old Testament that only God could do. And you know what that was? To provide manna and water in the desert. When the children of Israel were escaping Pharaoh and they were out there in the wilderness, they didn't have supplies. They ran out of supplies. They didn't have any food. They didn't have any water. And they were out there in the desert. And God himself, when the people started panicking, why did you bring us, Moses, out here to die? Hey, we had it better back in Egypt. At least we had leeks and carrots and onions and meat. And out here in the desert, we have no water and we have no food. What are you thinking? Okay, and then Moses turned around and told the people, be still, be quiet. Then he went to the Father and he said, what do I do? They're blaming me. That usually always happens when somebody's taking the lead and leading people on what God is saying. And when it doesn't happen the exact way or the way that they had assumed, or they're going through hard times, who do they blame? The Father? No. They blame the leader. Well, they blame Moses. And Moses had to rebuke them. And then God says, I want you to go over there, hit this rock, water will come out, and I'm going to turn around and make bread for you in the morning with the manna, okay? So here is similar. In the New Testament, we have Jesus providing a crowd with no food, bread, and fish. Just like in the Old Testament, God provided the children of Israel manna and water. So it's very important as you to understand the Bible is that there is a reference here in this account to what God did in the Old Testament. Okay, are you following? Am I making this clear? All right, very good. So now Jesus is thinking, you failed the last test. I just did a miracle of providing supernaturally food, fish, and bread for over 15,000 people. Don't forget that. Don't forget that. But you're going to be tested again. And here they are in the test. He's up there knowing this, praying for them, just like he did the last, another time we saw, praying for them. And then all of a sudden, they are battered by the waves. Now, Rose and I were talking about, it's very funny. Rose and I were talking about at the beginning of the show about me failing my test and Rose passing her test. Well, I want you to understand something. A test is a hardship, a difficulty that consequences either bring up natural consequences, the world that we live in, or God allows to happen or permit. It is usually not anything good. Typically, it's terrible. It's hardships. It's suffering. But God allows us to go through that. And he's encouraging us to pursue peace, to have that peace in you that only Jesus can offer you during these difficult times. And if you fail, I'm going to bring a similar test like unto that to you again until you pass the test. Now, that's one of the things I couldn't stand about school is tests. They teach you, they prepare you, and then you have to see if you learn by passing a test. And if you don't pass the test, you get a bad grade. And if it's a real bad grade, the teacher says, you know what? You're going to have to retake it again. It's the same thing in which how Jesus, God in heaven, teaches us to grow in our faith, our little faith, and to build our character, to trust in him, and to obtain that supernatural peace in the midst of the storm. Well, do you think they passed, Rose? Let's take a look. I'm glad you asked. Verse 25.
0: Shortly before dawn, Jesus went out to them, walking on the lake. When the disciples saw him walking on the lake, they were terrified. It's a ghost, they said, and cried out in fear.
1: I mean, look, first of all, I really don't blame them in one sense. In one sense,
0: yeah,
1: people don't walk on water.
0: If you were walking down the pool, I'd be terrified.
1: Yeah. You know, I mean this is so they're understand something. This is about 3 o'clock in the morning, 3 a.m. The stars are out, the moon is out, and the waves are battling that ship back and forth. Water is coming onto their boat. They're holding on. They're throwing things out. They're doing everything in their ability to stay afloat. And then all of a sudden, Jesus comes walking by. And they said, we're doomed. It's a ghost. We're dead. It's over. Okay? But he immediately, I love this again. They said, it's a ghost. It cried out in a fear. And look what Jesus said.
0: But Jesus immediately said to them, take courage, it's I, don't be afraid.
1: Now that is so beautiful. He didn't give them a chance to speculate about this ghost thing. He said, no, it's I. So he immediately said, it's me, and I want you to take courage and not be afraid. And this is what he was trying to teach them, not to be afraid. When Jesus says, I'm going to meet you on the other side, don't worry about what's taking place on this side. Because I promised you, I'll meet you on the other side. But you have to believe it and trust me, get that peace that I offer you, supernatural peace, and see what I can do.
0: Well, but, you know, like you said, here is this guy walking, and you're seeing him at a distance, and the waves are hitting you. You're not really seeing very clearly, and this guy's waving.
1: Well, that's in the picture. We don't know. Jesus was saying, hey, he's not waving. He's saying, hey, guys. He's like, hey, how you doing?
0: So I say all that to say that if I were in a trial and, you know, just so much, I'm burdened, I'm scared, I'm full of fear, and then I see something really weird, you know, that's not normal, I think I might be afraid too.
1: Of course. Okay, we pick up. I want to show you something in the language that is not caught in English. Okay, and the Greek reader in that day, or the Hebrew in that day, where the Greek New Testament, it was written in Koine Greek. The Old Testament was written in Hebrew, okay, and Aramaic. So languages often reveal something in its original state when it that isn't easily translatable or understood when it is translated. Okay, so this very comment that Jesus said, "Take courage, it is I, do not be afraid." The literal translation from the Greek says this, "And immediately Jesus spoke to them, saying, 'Be of good courage, I am. Be not afraid.'" Where it says he on the screen, it's that was added for us to understand. All it says is, "Be of good courage, I am. Be not afraid." That's the literal translation from the Greek. Where do you hear this before?
0: In the stories. Jesus
1: said, "The great I am." Mm-hmm. And you know where that came from? The Old Testament. When Moses turned around and climbed the mountain, and he said he saw God in the midst of that burning bush, God spoke to him, and he says, "I want you to go to Egypt, rescue my people. I hear their cries." Moses says, I can't. There's no way. I'm not qualified. I'm not able." And God says, "Who made you? Who gave you the lips? Who's asking you to do that?" And then he says, okay, I'll go. But they're going to ask me, "What's your name, God?" And he said, "I am. I am that I am." That is translated in Hebrew, Jehovah, I am, okay, or Yahweh, I am, okay? And so what we see here is when Jesus said this to his disciples, "Be of good courage, I am, be not afraid," he's saying, "I am God."
0: Right.
1: "Don't be afraid, I am God in the flesh. I am part of the Trinity. I am the Father in heaven. I am the Son, and the Holy Spirit are three individual persons, but yet make up one God, each individual." He says, "I am God." Now, this, I love this part. This is deep study. Put on your thinking caps, listening ears. Listen to this. In the Old Testament, in Job chapter 9, verse 8, what does it say, Rose?
0: "He alone stretches out the heavens and treads on the waves of the sea."
1: And who are they who was Job speaking of back in the book of Job? Who are they speaking of?
0: Jesus.
1: Of God.
0: Of God.
1: He, God, alone stretches out the heavens. He's the one who created the heavens and earth.
0: They hadn't met Jesus yet.
1: Okay? And he walks on the waves of the sea. This is, you are not wrong, Rose. But in the Old Testament, that is God. Clearly, Jesus was not yet born.
0: This was a prophecy.
1: But in the New Testament, we have Jesus who what? Calmed the sea, stopped, ceased the last time, and now he's treading on the sea, mm-hmm, on the water. Oh, that's so beautiful. Oh my goodness. Oh, why is this so important? Before we answer that question, look at what Psalms 77:19 says, Rose.
0: "Your path led through the sea, your way through the mighty waters, though your footprints were not seen." I love that.
1: Isn't that beautiful?
0: No footprints, because he's on water.
1: He's
0: walking on water.
1: Okay, but yet, look at it. "Your path led through the sea." In other words, God, you're leading us through the sea. You're leading us to the other end. You're leading us. You're leading. And then he says, and your way through many waters. You're making a way.
0: Mighty waters.
1: Through mighty waters.
0: So it was a storm.
1: Through a storm. Mm-hmm. And he says, though your footprints are not safe, God's walking on water. And who's walking on water in the New Testament, Rose?
0: Jesus is walking on water.
1: Unbelievable. I mean, this is just... Now, why do I love this so much?
0: Yes, tell me.
1: Why is this so important so much?
0: Tell us.
1: Because Jesus is the Son of God, but he's also God incarnate, God in the flesh. You see, I can look at God and say, this God created all the heavens and the earth. And the New Testament says Jesus was the one who created the heavens and the earth. Okay, God created the heavens and the earth. God is majestic. God is awesome. God is unseeable. God is amazing. Right? And sometimes I turn around and say, but he can't understand. I'm just a human being. He doesn't understand when I suffer. He doesn't understand when I cry out during these hardships. He doesn't understand when I'm in pain. He doesn't understand when I suffer loss. He doesn't understand. He can't relate to me. He's not a human being. He's God. Right. But guess what Jesus is? He's not only God in the flesh. He's not only 100% divine, but he's also 100% human. Mm-hmm. And the New Testament says that Jesus, being born in a shell of a man, is a human, understood the pains and sufferings, the temptations, the stress and the strains of everything that we go through, but yet he did not sin. Therefore, he can understand and sympathize with us when we fail, when we cry out, when we're weak, because he's also human.
0: Right.
1: Oh, my goodness. Oh, this is just so precious. Absolutely so beautiful.
0: I'm sure glad you cleared that up, because I was going to say, then why did you get a D last week? Or this week?
1: You'll see, because just like... You'll see. All right, let's see. All right, let's go to another one.
0: I said that back what you said, because you're merely human.
1: I am merely, yes, very good. You're right. Not only that, I'm a sinful human, just like everyone else.
0: Can I get an amen?
1: No. All right, let's pick up the verse 28 to 29.
0: Lord, if it's you, Peter replied, tell me to come to you on the water. Come, he said. Then Peter got down out of the boat, walked on the water, and came towards Jesus.
1: Now listen, out of all the 12 disciples who failed the first test when Jesus was on the boat and they encountered a storm, now when they were afraid and panicking, and once again Jesus shows up miraculously, who's the one who said, if that is you, call me out to you? Lord, if that's you, Lord, in other words, not if you're just a ghost. No, if you are the Lord, if you're my Savior, if you're the one I've been following and who's been teaching me, call me out. I'll come to you. Now, that shows great faith, because he's asking to do the impossible.
0: Right.
1: He's asking to walk on water in the midst of this storm. Hmm. And what did Jesus say to him?
0: Come, he said.
1: Come. Mm-hmm. You know, we always look at Peter as being the disciple who always puts his foot in his mouth. And it's true. He often does. And he often is a brute strength and forceful person. And instead of using his mind, uses his bronze. And you know, that's all true. But he's also, it shows us in here, he was the only one who said, if that's you, call me out. And then he said, come. And he got out of the boat. The other ones are still wondering what's going on here. He got out of the boat and rose. He was walking on the water. Walking on the water. But
0: I guess if I was looking at that, why would I think that I could walk on water?
1: Well, that's a good question. Had you remember the miracle of feeding the 5,000 with the 2 fish and 5 loaves.
0: What does that have to do with being able to do something that's impossible?
1: Because Jesus did something impossible. He fed a multitude.
0: Do you think that, okay, so you're saying that they could have made the baskets themselves?
1: No. If I'm understanding correctly, what I'm saying is that Peter was the only one who maybe registered hey, if Jesus could do that miracle, this last miracle that just immediately took place, and if Jesus did these other miracles earlier on, healing the sick and all these different things, I believe he can walk that water, then he can call me out and I'll come out and I'll walk on it. Does that make sense?
0: Sound like a test a little bit.
1: It's a huge test, Rose. Yeah. It's a huge test. But so far, he's passing. He's doing the impossible, Rose. He's walking on water towards Jesus. But something happened.
0: You got a D. But when he saw the wind, he was afraid and beginning to sink, cried out, Lord, save me.
1: See, but then all of a sudden, I think I understand what you're saying. But all of a sudden, instead of keeping his eyes on Jesus and doing the impossible, he started looking at the right and to the left and to the bottom and saying, what am I doing here? This is impossible. Mm-hmm. Men can't walk on water.
0: Right.
1: This is impossible. And the waves, he saw how hard they were hitting, how they were crashing. He started listening to the thunder. He started listening to the rain. He started listening to all this. And he said, oh my. See, he took his eyes off of Jesus, Rose. And then he started to sink. So you asked me, why didn't I pass my test this week?
0: Well,
1: the answer's right here. Because I took my eyes off of Jesus.
0: And I had to wake you up.
1: You had to wake me up. I took my eyes off of Jesus and I lost that peace. Now, I was testifying to you days before, Rose, I got that peace. Rose, I got that peace. Rose, I passed this test. I passed this test. I was feeling good. I was feeling good.
0: Then all of a sudden, roller coaster.
1: Then all of a sudden, the storm hit. I got some bad news. And it was after dealing with so much pressure, passing those tests, but dealing with so much pressure that I said, no! And I took my eyes off of Jesus, looked to the storm, looked at the problem, looked at the issue, and boom, I began to sink, and I failed. I got a D. The only reason I can say I got a D is because when I was getting mad at you, and I caught myself, and I walked away, and you said, where are you going? You're going to go pray? And I think he really meant that sincerely. I don't think he would be sarcastic. No. I mean, he said, where are you going? You're going to go out to pray? And I said, yes, I don't want to lose it, right? Didn't I say that?
0: I'm not sure I heard that part of it.
1: It's under my breath. Yeah, I don't want to pray.
0: I don't want to lose it.
1: Okay. But
0: then you
1: that's the only reason I can say a D, because had I lost it, and then later on that night I came and apologized. I said, I'm sorry, right?
0: Well, you came back right away more at peace.
1: More at peace there, but I had to come back at night and say again to you, Rose, yeah. I'm sorry, please forgive me, right? And I said, I'm sorry, please forgive me. And I'm, because you know what?
0: But then you had to say it again later the night.
1: I did it again.
0: You were snappy.
1: I was snappy, wasn't I? I was short, man.
0: Yes.
1: Not short size-wise, short temper. My gosh. Yeah. But anyways, when I praise the Lord because...
0: Pray for me, people.
1: Amen, hallelujah. But then when he called out on Jesus, look at 31.
0: Immediately, Jesus reached out his hand and caught him. You of little faith, he said, why did you doubt?
1: Okay, so again, he took his eyes off Jesus. He failed at Jesus lovingly rebuked him. Okay, verse 32 to 33.
0: And when they climbed into the boat, the wind died down. Then those who were in the boat worshipped him, saying, truly, you are the Son of God.
1: Okay, so here's the key. The key is this. When Jesus gets back into the picture, when Jesus gets back into your boat, when you keep your eyes on Jesus, things will calm down. And you'll get to the other side. He will get you to the other side.
0: But can I say something there?
1: You can.
0: Not necessarily that. I think sometimes the storm is still there.
1: How so?
0: But as soon as you put your eyes on Jesus, then it can calm down. But what needs to calm down is you. Because I think your circumstances didn't change.
1: No, they didn't, Rose.
0: The storm did not change.
1: Yeah.
0: But you changed.
1: And I think the reason why is I looked at the circumstances. I looked at the problem. I looked at the issues.
0: And no, I meant you came back. and you calm down.
1: Oh, yeah, for sure.
0: But the circumstances, and that might be another message for another time.
1: No, that's a good one.
0: But so what I'm saying is sometimes you have to get things right between and get refocused on God, and then the storm does calm down. Yep. But there are other times that the storm is still there. Your finances are still bad.
1: But you're walking on water.
0: You're still ill, but
1: Amen.
0: You're now you've got your eyes on
1: Amen.
0: Jesus.
1: Amen.
0: He has saved you,
1: yep.
0: and you are walking.
1: Amen.
0: You're trusting Him to see you through
1: Hallelujah.
0: That storm.
1: Hallelujah. So the question is this: what are you going through? Second question, do you know Jesus as your Lord and Savior? Do you believe He's God in the flesh? Do you believe He's God and in control? Do you believe He's God who can get you through the storms of life? If you don't know this Jesus, that promise of peace doesn't apply to you, but you can have it today. If the Bible says, if you believe in the Lord Jesus as your personal Savior and entrust yourself to Him, He will save you. And I'm going to lead you in a prayer right now. And if you've never invited Christ into your life and sought to live for Him, say this prayer after me, believing it. Jesus, I confess you as my Lord and my Savior. Everything I have, everything I own, all of me, I surrender and I put into your hands. You lead me, you guide me, even through the storms. In Jesus' name, I pray and I believe. Amen. If you just said that prayer, you've just received the gift of the Holy Spirit. Let us know of your decision. Write to me in my email, rev@club1.com. Instant message me on Facebook, the Club One page. Reach us. Call us. We want to help you on your journey. That's why we're here. All right. Let's see. Last but not least, we have some music for you to listen to that reflects this the message that was shared. And I wanted to take away the problems and the burdens that you're encountering this past week and focus on Jesus and let these words minister to your soul. Let it escape for a while and seek that peace. Any final words, Rose?
0: No, I think this said it all.
1: All right. Amen. This is so important. I just want to say once again, go 49ers. But that's on another note. All right. I love you. God bless
0: you. Seahawks.
1: Time to say goodbye. Time to say bye, Rosie.

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1: For Sunday, going to be sunny with a high near 98. Tonight, mostly clear, low right around 75. Monday, sunny with a high near 95. Monday night, mostly clear, low right around 74. Tuesday, sunny with a high near 96. Currently in Ajo, it's 82 degrees.
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0: Halloween night. 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It's the Yukon Jack Halloween Special. 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
5: Ever tried balancing a dozen eggs in one hand while hopping on one foot? Or maybe juggling cats while riding the unicycle? Sounds ridiculous, right? But guess what? That's exactly what texting while driving is like. Your human brain only has the capacity to focus on

0: Good morning, Wilcox, and all of our neighboring communities. Happy Sunday. This is Wendy from Cornerstone Bible Church, and I want to welcome you to this week's program. If you're wondering who we are, Cornerstone is a non-denominational Bible-teaching church located at 612 West Delos. We're right next to the elementary school here in Wilcox. We teach verse by verse through the Bible with a desire to learn what God has for us through His Word. Our mission is simple, and we focus on four things: connecting to God, connecting to others, connecting to service, and connecting to the larger community. You see, Cornerstone Bible Church is a place for the community. We're not just in the community. We are a fellowship of imperfect people who are being changed together by the grace of a perfect Creator. With all of today's struggles, it's easy to want to check out and to stay in. But God designed us to be part of a community. We don't have to muddle our way through alone. So if it's been some time since you've been in a church, or you've never been to church, come visit. We'd love to meet you. We gather at 10 a.m. on Sunday mornings, and again, we're located at 612 West Delos in Wilcox. Come early if you'd like to join us for coffee and donuts. Now, let's discover what God has for us in this week's program.
1: A few weeks ago, we took a look at who is God. The world has

0: in the Old Testament and the New Testament. It is not just the New Testament. There's, I don't know if you guys know this, there's a lot of churches out there that will not even touch the Old Testament because it's different. It's actually not, but they won't touch it. You saw a couple weeks ago when we were talking about this, that God in the beginning, when he was creating things and he created mankind, he used the plural, let us create man in our own image. And I talked about that at length a couple weeks ago. Isaiah 48:16 said, and now the sovereign Lord has sent me, endowed with his spirit. This is a prophecy, and you see the Father sending the Son, endowed with the Spirit. All three of them are there. Now, all three of those persons are represented, but this is Jesus speaking in the prophecy in a firsthand account of this is what happens. So it's not some mystical thing. This is him witnessing this as a first person account. Again, in Isaiah 61:1, the Spirit and sovereign Lord is upon me because the Lord has anointed me to proclaim good news to the poor. Again, you see the Father sending the Son with the Spirit upon him. Okay. Flip over to Luke chapter 4. I'll actually have this up there, I think. Do I? Okay. Chapter 4, verse 16, it says, and he came to Nazareth. And when he had been brought up, as was the custom, he went to the synagogue on the Sabbath day, and he stood up to read. And a scroll of the prophet Isaiah was given to him. He unrolled the scroll and found the place where it was written, the Spirit of the Lord is upon me because he has anointed me to proclaim the good news to the poor. He has sent me to proclaim liberty to the captives and recovering of the sight to the blind, to set at liberty those who are oppressed, to proclaim the year of the Lord's favor. And he rolled up the scroll and gave it back to the attendant, sat down. And the eyes of all of the synagogue were fixed on him. And he began to say to them, today, this scripture has been fulfilled in your hearing. That made him super mad. You guys think the Charlie Kirk thing got him going. They were mad. This really made him mad. Then you got Jesus was baptized by John the Baptist in Matthew 31 or chapter 3, verse 16 and 17. It says, and when Jesus was baptized, immediately he went up from the water, and behold, the heavens were opened to him, and he saw the Spirit of God descending like a dove and came to rest on him. And behold, a voice from heaven said, this is my beloved Son with whom I am well pleased. Again, all three persons mentioned in the text, you see that Trinity, okay? Then you see Jesus give the example of baptism. He says, this is how we are to baptize. In Matthew 28, verse 19, it says, go therefore and make disciples of all nations, baptizing them in the name of the Father and the Son and the Holy Spirit. Jesus is saying, you are to baptize in these three things because they are all three equal, all three God, okay? So you see that the Trinity is described as three different persons, but what is their roles as those three different things? The Father is basically the ultimate source and cause of everything. Okay. The Father gives divine revelation, and the Father is the one ultimately who gives salvation. The Son, you see it in Scripture, is actually the agent through whom creation is started and the maintaining of the universe and the act of salvation is rendered through him. Okay. And he is the means by which redemption is possible because of his work upon the cross. The Holy Spirit is an agent that the Father used to do some of those things as well, but he is the helper that is designed to help us as people become closer and understand the things of God. He reveals things to us that the Redeemer and the Father would not reveal to us. He helps us to see who God is and what that redemptive work means to us. Okay? All three of the Trinity persons are all united in one purpose, and that is actually the relation of humanity to God. That is massively important that we see that, because everything that God does is in relationship to us and how we relationship with Him. It's all about that community. All three persons were all united in that person or in that purpose. Three forms, three distinct persons, all one God. Okay? So we have too many verses to list in Scripture that example all of these. It's everywhere in the Bible. Again, principles, patterns. The pattern of the Trinity is everywhere in there. The principles of what those three personhoods do in Scripture is everywhere in there. You'll see all kinds of different like illustrations, like the first one that I put up with the little triangle thing. They all fall short of what God does because they overlap in so many different ways, but yet they're all distinct, different things. So I hope that makes sense, because it's kind of this, the Trinity is this beautiful hierarchy where all three of those parts have a function, but they all need the other parts to function properly. It's kind of like, I've talked about this with us as a body. If you, especially when you have the descriptions of the body of Christ that you see, and I've made this illustration before, that one of you, I don't know which one of you, is the big toe or the little toe. Let's give you the little toe. You're the little toe. Nobody really cares what the little toe does till you stub it in the middle of the night on a coffee table. And then what's the rest of the body do? The rest of the body's hobbling around like an idiot because you just stubbed that little part and you're in pain, because now you're like, poor Ray. Ray's got all these back issues and hip problems, and all of those things are all related to whatever the actual issue is. And until that's discovered, you're never really going to figure it out. But it's all different parts of the body that are surrounded and not functioning correctly because the little toe got stubbed. Until you as believers figure out what your part is in the body and start functioning as what your part of the body is, the rest of the body kind of hobbles around until that part's there. That's the Trinity. If we aren't all doing, the Trinity's not all doing what the Trinity's supposed to be doing, then we're looking around going like, well, what's all this mean? Thank God for God, because they do and they all function properly. We are a mess. We hobble around all the time. We don't know what we're doing. Until we get our part and we realize this is what we need to be doing. The attributes of God are seen. We see those. We know what God, we know what Jesus did, right? We have the illustrations. We have the image in our head. You see the Holy Spirit. You see imagery of the Holy Spirit coming upon us and what that does, because now we start to see things that we didn't see before. We start to hear things that we didn't hear before, because now we have eyes to see and ears to hear. That's what the Holy Spirit does. Sometimes it's still difficult for us to grasp, but His holiness is undeniable, and sometimes we just can't see our place in it or what our duty or our job or our gift is, whatever that is. Sometimes we just need to see the words and understand the things, and it'll begin to make sense. Sometimes we just have to put our faith in him, and then he'll start to reveal things to us. All of these come together in some weird way called Christianity. Do I know all the answers? Absolutely not. Does he? Yeah. Will he help to show you? Yeah. You have to start actually investing in prayer and time and start looking at, God, what is it you have for me? Because I've said this many, many times. There's not one of you in here, not one person in this room whose job it is to warm the seat that you're sitting in. That is not anybody's job. So until we start to realize what those giftings are and what God has, when you start to see that, I guarantee you, because I'm actually kind of excited because I'm beginning to see this a lot in that guy over there, Mike. When you start seeing where God's moving you, everything changes because you start a whole different outlook on what you get excited about it. Because you're like, oh man, all right, we're going this way? Cool. All right, let's do it. Sometimes you guys, if you've ever heard me tell the story of this church, you'll know I'm like, I am not starting a church in Wilcox, Arizona. Are you out of your mind? And then it was, oh, I guess we are starting a church in Wilcox, Arizona. And then it was like, all right, well, let's go. Now I kind of got the vision of God, and we're going in a direction. The Holy Spirit will give you the true knowledge of who God is and how we relate to him and where he wants you to go, okay? One last thing I want to tell you guys just in general about the Holy Spirit, because it is horribly misused and taught incorrectly a lot. He's kind of taught sometimes as like this magical genie that will give you everything your heart ever wanted, right? It's like this thing that you have inside of you that you will never have pain, or you'll never have suffering, or you can name or claim anything that you want. And God, if I only had a Ferrari, then all my life would be better, right? That is not the Holy Spirit of the Bible. The purpose of, again, principles and patterns. The purpose of the Holy Spirit always is to draw you closer to God. It is not about you, Cupcake. I'll throw it in there. It's not about your wishes. It's not about your desires. It is to help you see God's desires for you. And again, that goes back to, he will reveal stuff that he wants you to do. Here's the thing. The to-do is always to do for him, not for you. So it will always point you in some direction that's going to reveal something God needs you to do instead of sitting in a blue chair, to go for him, to go Charlie Kirk for him somewhere. That's what God's Holy Spirit is always going to reveal to you. Again, the Holy Spirit is there to reveal God to you, God. Does that make sense? Okay. So there's so much out there that's bad that I really just wanted to clarify that. Again, principles, patterns, precepts. If you're taught the Holy Spirit can make you like God, that's not the Holy Spirit. That's not the Holy Spirit. That's a different spirit. That's not one you want to follow. You see so many versions out there where, but we were talking about this on Thursday night in our Bible study. You have the slain in the spirit thing. If you're flopping around on the ground like a fish out of water because you are in the spirit, that's not the Holy Spirit, because the Holy Spirit, one of the fruits of the Spirit, is self-control. So if you're flopping around, doing all the stuff, barking like a dog, that is not from that spirit. It's not from a spirit I'd want a spirit in. But anyway, the more, and this is universally true, the more that you walk with God, the more you realize you aren't Him. Right? The more that you walk with God, the more you realize how much you don't know. And you need to know more. So we begin to realize how far we fall from the glory of God. And then you start to look at the Holy Spirit and go, why would you even want to use me? I'm really not that good of a thing. I'm not that good of a person. And then he's like, because I need you to do this, and you're going to walk with me, and we're going to do it because I love you and I want you to be with me. Get Wendy talks about this when we're in our small group stuff. God's never going to send you somewhere he's not going to go with you to. Because we always think like, oh man, I can't believe you want me to do this. He's not, it's, you're not doing it on your own. He's doing it with you. Okay? So now we see the Trinity, right? We see those three distinct persons. We see the who they are. Now you see that Trinity in the New Testament. You see the Trinity in the Old Testament. But, I mean, isn't the God of the Old Testament different than the God of the New Testament? Because it's taught that way in a lot of places. I mean, you look at God of the Old Testament, he's all about laws and condemnation and stuff like that. Judgment. While you have Jesus, he's all peace, love, Bob Dylan. Right? There's like just this hippie. He's this great dude that, and that's how you imagine people describe the God of the Old Testament. It's like the image of God the destroyer, right? And he created people and they rebelled and then he destroyed it all. And then you have this New Testament. Jesus is like this love hippie who hung out with all the prostitutes and all the sinners. And he was, Jesus in the New Testament, God is this get sunshine and lollipops and rainbows and stuff, right? And the title of the second point is same, same. Because God is the same yesterday, today, and forever. He didn't change. What happens is our perception of God changes. So He doesn't, God never has to change because he's perfect. Look back at the Old Testament and you see God's initial creation. 6 days and he says what? It's all very good. It's all good. Everything's good. The goodness quickly turns to bad because we see man decide to disobey God and eat fruit that God said, don't do that. So what's the penalty of sin? The wages of sin are death. Are Adam and Eve killed? What did God say? If you eat this, you will surely die. Did they die? He sends them out of the garden. They're not killed. God grants them grace. They have sons, Cain and Abel. God had not deserted them, as Eve proclaims in Genesis 4, I have gotten a son with the help of the Lord. She's speaking of her son Cain. Then she later on bears Abel. Cain kills Abel because Abel brought a sacrifice worthy to the Lord, and Cain brought God's scraps. If you were here when I taught through the book of Genesis, this is very important foundational stuff also. God says, bring 10% of your first fruits to the Lord. And that did not happen with Cain. Cain kind of later on at the end of the harvest decided, I'll just give this part to God. And the amazing part is God grants grace. He tries to give Cain an out. So Cain kills his brother. God comes to him and says, "Where's your brother? What am I, my brother's keeper?" That was his response. Instead of confessing his sin before God and asking for grace, he doubles down and says, "Who are you to me?" Cain was cursed by God in a way that made his labor hard. And instead of submitting to the authority of God and trying to resolve the sin, he basically says, "This is too hard for me. Your curse is too much. I can't do this." And he runs away from God, right? Then, not only that, he blames God. "You did this to me." So, yet generations of men from that point on, that instead of following God, they did bad things. And they followed their own desires. And instead of following God, they just, whatever. And the Bible says in verse 6 of Genesis, "The Lord saw that the wickedness of man was great on the earth, and that every intention of their thoughts of his heart were only evil continually. And the Lord regretted that he had made man on the earth and grieved him to his heart. So the Lord said, 'I will blot out man whom I created from the face of the land, and man and animals, creeping things, and the birds of the heavens, for I am sorry that I have made them.' But Noah found favor in the eyes of the Lord." Over and over again, you see this pattern with God. When they sin, he reaches out to them. Given grace, patience. He had these things all the time. And sometimes you would see grace and patience generationally. He would just forgive them to their sons and their sons' sons. And you see nothing but mankind continually just doing evil and bad. Centuries after the flood, now remember, why did God flood the earth? Because man had no redeeming quality at all. They saw nothing but evil all the time. They saw nothing but evil in their hearts continually. You see Sodom and Gomorrah destroyed. Now, some say, "Well, God's just being a bully." But look at the context. And I'm going to read some of this for you. Actually, I'm not going to read this part. But if you want something out of a horror movie, go read Genesis chapter 18 and 19. You couldn't put this even on Netflix today. You couldn't. God tells Abraham he's going to destroy these two towns of Sodom and Gomorrah. Now, Abraham's nephew Lot is there. So Lot pleads for these two towns. And he whittles God down to, if you can find 10 righteous people in this town, I won't destroy it. Okay. Then you see these two angels come to Sodom. And the wording here is very important in chapter 19, verse 4. "But before they lay down, the men of the city, the men of Sodom, both young and old, all the people to the last man surrounded the house." Okay? All of them. Why? Their intention was to rape these two men. All of the men, young and old, that was their intention. Why? Because they were there. Now, you see Lot standing there saying, "Don't do this evil thing," which you're about to do, says, "Here, take my virgin daughters." "No, no, they're not going to do. We want the men." So that happens. As disgusting as that is. Now, when you read further, God blinds them so they can't see where the men are. And these men, all of them in the city, young and old, get tired groping for the door, still trying to find these two men to rape them. That's how evil Sodom was. Now, the new interpretation by the compromised church in America will tell you that Sodom was not destroyed because of its homosexuality. Okay, sure. Let's just go with pure evil. Whatever. They will literally tell you it was because of their inhospitality. If anything, they were trying to be way too hospitable. You can't read that book in that text, in the context, and go, it was anything other than that. You can't. And again, Lot offers his daughters. No, none of that. We want the guys. Now, how many people fled the town? Lot, his wife, and two daughters. That's four. The angel of the Lord says, do not turn back. Do not even look back. I'm going to destroy this place. Sulfur and fire and all that comes burning down from heaven. And Lot's wife turns around. Imagine, if you will, like the cities of the Israelites looking back. Oh, but we had leeks and all. They were beating you every day. Yeah, but I mean, we had good food, and it's longing for the evil that you just came out of. It's amazing what humanity will do. What Lot? You want the story to continue? What Lot's daughters do to Lot later on is worse. So God steps in to save humanity from what was so reprehensible. And then you know what happens? Let's do it again. That's the pattern of mankind in the Bible. Over and over and over again, God shows patience. God shows grace. Now, when you look at the Old Testament evil bad God and the New Testament, yay. The Old Testament covers about 4,100 years of history. You have about a 400-year period of silence where, quite frankly, God's just like, I can't even. God takes a breath, okay? But we look at the New Testament. What is the New Testament? The New Testament is literally 100 years of history. That's it. We, right now, look around, look at your neighbors, look at your friends. We are about 2,000 years into the New Testament, okay? What do you see? Bad theology, church abuse, and for the most part, people trying to serve God in some way, but everybody's doing it wrong, right? As bad as America is, as bad as the world is, their hearts are not set on evil continually like those represented. When you look at when God casts out judgment in the New Testament, because he does, he casts it out on the church.
1: 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As we finish up today, I want to encourage you to hang around and spend the next few minutes giving thanks to God through the upcoming songs. Worship is really the only thing we have to offer Him, and it's a beautiful part of our relationship with God. Until next week, walk in the light, live in hope, and know that you are never alone. God bless you.

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9: 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You all in? At the movies today in 1971, Sybil Shepherd made her cinematic debut in her first picture show, which happened to be the last picture show, which, if they ever made it into a musical, several of the characters, along with Sybil's, could have performed this song as it's right.

0: I'm Mr.
1: Born this day, another star of the big screen, Charlton Heston, who played Ben-Hur and in the Ten Commandments, Moses, who could have sung this to you-know-who upstairs.

0: that thing celebrating the pollinators this weekend as it's Butterfly and Hummingbird Day.
1: Coming up!
0: Both of them helping those flowers to come up. Next, for two-time Oscar winner and birthday boy, Christoph Waltz, a song that is, that's right, a waltz.

0: after one Wurz burger coming up. Funny, I didn't remember ordering my burger with Wurz.
1: 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Once you had to have noble blood to enjoy it. Now, all

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1: Here's your forecast for Ajo.
2: For Sunday, going to be sunny with a high near 98. Tonight, mostly clear, low right around 75. Monday, sunny with a high near 95. Monday night, mostly clear, low right around 74. Tuesday, sunny with a high near 96. Currently in Ajo, it's 86 degrees.
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4: 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Karaoke Friday nights at 9 p.m. The Choo Choo on Highway 85 in Ajo.
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up there with that band, the writer of that song, along with some other songs you might have heard, like Helen Reddy's Angie Baby, and the one he had a hit with himself, Undercover Angel, Born This Day, Alan O'Day. Wishing a happy birthday to Baseball Hall of Famer Dave Winfield, who, while in college, was courted by pro baseball, football, and basketball teams.

She's author of more than 30 best-selling romance novels, including her Hollywood series, which clearly included lots of Hollywood swinging and Hollywood nights, not to mention Hollywood wives, Hollywood husbands, and, you guessed it, Hollywood divorces. I've got

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0: this weekend, Lindsey Buckingham. Now, it's just my opinion, but I don't think this next round of What's Going On, our Hour 2 game, you know, will give you any trouble. But I'll let you be the judge of that. Hang on, Appleheads, it's on the way.
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say about Birthday Cake. The biggest hit and the first hit version of that song for the British singing star who came from America, P.P. Arnold, who's celebrating this weekend now for Family TV Show Day. Who else but the daughters and sons of Mike and Carol, the Brady Bunch kids on

Apollo 100's Joy. For the actress, comedian, writer, and director whose first name is Yoruba for Joy, Ayo Edebiri, celebrating her birthday, as is actress Dakota Johnson, who can tell the monkeys how many shades of gray there are. When

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3: 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And this is where our Hour 2 adventure begins, with musical clue number one from Albert Hammond.

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1: Everyone's a fruit and a nutcase. It really is a must for modest dancers. 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

you've already noticed a certain something in all three clues so far in this round of That Thing's What's Going On. 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

0: 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Here's your forecast for Ajo.
1: For Sunday, going to be sunny with a high near 98. Tonight, mostly clear, low right around 75. Monday, sunny with a high near 95. Monday night, mostly clear, low right around 74. Tuesday, sunny with a high near 96. Currently in Ajo, it's 88 degrees.
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4: 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Karaoke Friday nights at 9 p.m. The Choo Choo on Highway 85 in Ajo.
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the good, the bad, and the ugly. When it comes to this radio show, you can check all of the above. Let's catch you up on the clues so far in this round of our favorite Hour 2 game, What's Going On? Albert Hammond's It Never Rains in Southern California, Mamas and Papas California Dreamin', Minute Works Down Under, Blackbirds Walking in Rhythm, Vanity Fair's Hitchin' a Ride, Jethro Tull's Bungle in the Jungle, Hugo Montenegro's The Good, the Bad, and the Ugly, and now, Boz Scaggs, Loaded.

0: figured this one out yet. As mentioned earlier, there is one particular something that's in every song we're playing this hour, and you'll hear it in the next clue from the Guess Who, and also, never mind.
1: You've heard his hauntingly beautiful music in movies, on radio and TV. He's sold over 20 million records round the world. His name is Zamfir. Master of the pan flute, that magical instrument with the unforgettable sound. Now in his magnificent all-new collection, Zamfir plays the world's most beautiful melodies. Richly orchestrated in Zamfir's all-new two-record treasury. But remember, this magnificent collection is not sold in stores.

0: This weekend, a holiday Zamfir may be observing Toot Your Flute Day. And we've been celebrating too all this hour with songs that include a flute or flutes plural or instruments made to sound like a flute. From Jethro Tull's Ian Anderson tooting his on Bungle in the Jungle to the Guess Who's Burton Cummings on Undone to Color My World with Chicago's Walter Parizader on flute to Eddie Mordu, who was the real Pied Piper on Crispy and St. Peter's big hit. So if you knew all these songs had a flute or something like it, you are indeed a What's Going On champ. And to all of you, thank you for making us the soundtrack of your weekend.
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2: From New England to New Zealand. From California to the Carolinas. This is where the world turns for the classic Top Down Top 47. And for non-dancing mamas, although in the American Pie movie, Stifler's mom was known to dance and rock and roll a bit, to the chagrin of her son.

planet Earth. Saluting women who wanted to be men, such as Dorothy Lawrence, born this day, the journalist who secretly posed as a man to become a soldier during World War I, and Myra Breckinridge, the main character of the book and later movie created by Gore Vidal. Also,

Waltz's birthday this weekend. Would we ever do the waltz on that thing? Discuss. A big waltz hit there from Journey. Next for Ship in a Bottle Day. A song for anyone who'd like to get out of one of those. Seems a bit claustrophobic to me.

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among the other holidays this weekend, improve your office day, which the guy in that song might have been celebrating by hitting on his secretary. 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This from George is pretty close.

0: sings about. Putting. National Golf Day is this weekend, or you could swing like these folks.
1: Man, they're the most. Man, they're the monkeys. Take the wildest ride of your life with the world's zaniest string quartet. Swing with the Monkees at 7:30, 6:30 Central Time. Next, the most curvaceous commodity ever dispensed from a bottle materializes at 8, 7 Central Time. It's I Dream of Jeannie, the comedy with the magical difference. Monday on...

you really want to get back to where we started from, when we had no money, you can celebrate Frugal Fun Day. If you want to know how, simply follow the suggestions from this next singer.

Well, that's about as waltzy a waltz as it can waltz, as we wish a happy birthday to Oscar winner Christoph Waltz, and next to Chubby Checker with another dance that Jan from Toyota is still hurting from.

0: 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The two women shoppers were Kay Wiley and Barbara Pepper. 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

0: 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Here's your forecast for Ajo.
1: For Sunday, going to be sunny with a high near 98. Tonight, mostly clear, low right around 75. Monday, sunny with a high near 95. Monday night, mostly clear, low right around 74. Tuesday, sunny with a high near 96. Currently in Ajo, it's 95 degrees.
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4: 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Karaoke Friday nights at 9 p.m. The Choo Choo on Highway 85 in Ajo.
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And that's, of course, with Carol G. Becky G, Carol G. Are they related? Hey, Siri, is Becky G and Carol G related? CD says, no, Becky G and Carol G are not related. All right, well, let's see here. It says Becky G, whose legal name is Rebecca Marie Gomez. There's a G. She's Mexican-American. Born in Inglewood. I didn't know that. And Carol G. Let's see if I can do this right. Carolina Gerardo Navarro. Navarro, like Gabe Navarro. Is from Colombia. So, not the same, but the same. There you go. I have a letter G in my name for Jerry. But I'm not famous, as they are. Hi. On the way, we have Somber, Nicky Jam. Oh, someone else with a G in their last name. Johnny G, a.k.a. Johnny Gill, is going to represent the right way. Oh, snap. Stick around for that. First, here's a gal who was a Disney kid as a teenager. Now she's a singer from her debut album, Sour. This is Olivia Rodrigo and Driver's License. 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

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Coming up, Elton John, and we're going to hear from Sabrina Carpenter and Taste. I'm hungry. Here's some Johnny Gill. You know him from New Edition. You know, he just turned 60, and he still looks good. Has a really good solo career going. Of course, he formed the group LSG in 97 with Gerald Levert, Keith Sweat, and of course, he's the Gill. Nice. Here's more solo from him. He's rubbing us the right way.

0: 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Here's your forecast for Ajo.
1: For Sunday, going to be sunny with a high near 98. Tonight, mostly clear, low right around 75. Monday, sunny with a high near 95. Monday night, mostly clear, low right around 74. Tuesday, sunny with a high near 96. Currently in Ajo, it's 97 degrees.
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Did you catch Sabrina last weekend for MTV Video Music Awards, even though they don't play videos anymore? Yep, she was there doing her thing with Madonna, or their duet. It's on Madonna's album, but Sabrina was there. They look so cute together. Well, maybe not Madonna. I don't mean to speak ill of her, but she looked ridiculous and she sounded ridiculous. Now, I know they were lip syncing. I get it. I'm over it. Fine. But you're Madonna. You could pretend like you know you should be lip syncing. When they saw her, she's coming up the stairs, right? Doing their song. You see Sabrina looking good. Whatever. And they go to Madonna with the camera close up and you hear her singing, but the microphone's in her hand, not even close to her mouth. Someone that go on for like 3 seconds and it's like, are you serious? So I felt like the rest of the time it was wasting my time. You know, even she was even dancing all that great. Now I know she's pushing 70. Here we go. Knocking at the door, but come on, girl. Do it right or don't do it at all, as my mama used to say. Sorry, Sabrina, I took over your spot. How about this? Let's swift gears, or switch gears, as they say, and move on to Zara Larsson. This song is called Midnight Sun. Small Town Big Radio, Z89.3 101.5 HD3 Phoenix.

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Miss Miranda Lambert, A Song to Sing with Chris Stapleton on Z89.3, 101.5 HD3 Phoenix. Before that, Ella Langley with the song that will not go away. I mean that in the nicest way. It's been on top of charts for almost 3 months or so. Definitely the song of the summer, Choosing Texas. I'm Jerry. I chose you. Right here on Z89.3, 101.5 HD3 Phoenix. Because I love you all so much. We've been hanging out together 4 years now. People just start talking. I don't have a ring on my finger. Coming up, I have Jet, Pitbull, Extreme, and we're going to throw in some Lil Nas X in a little bit. But first, how about some Neon Trees, Sleeping with a Friend? What? 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

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I say you look so fine that I really want to make you mine. 4, 5, 6, come on and get your kicks. 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

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Now you don't need

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0: does it all, Everything is just fine, why? 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Everything is just fine, why? Because she likes to whine, right?
1: 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You just leave it alone to say remix. No say, oh no, no one told me. We also heard Jet. We heard Jet. Are You Gonna Be My Girl or What? The Aggressive Mix. And Justin Bieber too with Speed Demon. Remember back in the day when he was under 21, I think, and didn't have focus. He was street racing all these expensive cars in Florida, remember? Yep, he got caught. I don't know if he wrecked a car or not, but he got in troubles. And I don't know what they did to him. They took his license away, but he didn't serve any time. So just a little slap on the wrist. Obviously, he's okay. And that reminds me, we don't know who is playing that big game in the NFL that happens in the middle of February. Yep, usually we know who's doing what by mid-September. Like when Bad Bunny was announced, that was like mid-September. Well, we're behind. There's a delay, they said. We don't know, but here's what I'm thinking. Or here's what I've been reading. There's all these different bands or solo artists who are being considered. Now, here's the one that's probably not going to happen, but his name is being thrown around, and that is Morgan Wallen. I think that'd be good if he had other guests with him, like they usually do, if he had the people he's been doing duets with and stuff like that. That would be awesome, but I don't think it's going to happen quite yet. I think part of it is his anger issues. You don't need anger issues at a game. Also being thrown around is Carrie Underwood. You guys said you wanted that last year, but we can't have it because Carrie is contracted to NBC. So since that bowl game is going to be on ABC and NBC, you cannot do that. So she's out. Another big rumor is Jay-Z. He's the one that puts it together. So there's rumors that he wants to do it. Would he bring up his wife if Beyonce come? Who would he have with him? He doesn't have a new album out, but he's been doing some shows here and there at the same place, the same venue as that game is going to be played. He's testing it out. And the other big name, I think it's a big chance that this is going to happen. Here's my guess. ABC, of course, has American Idol. I think it might be connected to that, but I think they're going to bring out the biggest star, music star that they have from the Disney era, Miley Cyrus. New album, she's a grown woman now, and I think it might be Miley for the big game coming up. What do you think? I want to hear what you think. Drop us me a line or throw it on our Facebook page. I want to know what you're thinking. Here's Extreme, More Than Words on Z89.3 115 HD3 Phoenix.

0: From the Desert Diamond Casino Y Weather Center.
1: Here's your forecast for Ajo.
2: For Sunday, going to be sunny with a high near 98. Tonight, mostly clear, low right around 75. Monday, sunny with a high near 95. Monday night, mostly clear, low right around 74. Tuesday, sunny with a high near 96. Currently in Ajo, it's 99 degrees.
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0: 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It's the Yukon Jack Halloween special. 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

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I saw a video on Instagram of him playing back a message his mama left him on his phone. It was very encouraging, filled with love, and he says he's ready to come back and greet the world. So I hope that's true, and I also hope his new album coming up. He says he's writing. That would be awesome. 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

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Riley Green, Don't Mind If I Do, with help from Ella Langley. We also heard from Tame Impala and Dracula. Ooh, Halloween's coming, Day of the Dead, it's all coming pretty soon. Faster than you think, right? I'm Jerry. Post Malone is on the way. Natural Selection. And in a bit, we're going to hear from Olivia Dean. First, here's a guy. He calls himself John Legend, but his birth name is not John Legend. His last name is Stevens, so he's John Stevens. Oh, it is a little boring. And that's okay. You can be boring if you want. But I guess if you have your name Legend, you're going to be one. I guess. Here's Love Me Now on Z89.3/115 HD3 Phoenix. Ooh.

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I can relate to that. We also heard from Brandy and Monica, "That Boy Is Mine, Hands Off." Of course, that was brought back to the forefront when Ariana Grande covered that, what, about a year and a half ago, and did a good video. And of course, Monica and Brandy were included in the video. Why wouldn't they be? Duh. Looking ahead, I have Olivia Dean. You know, like that. We're also going to hear from Nicky Jam, too. First off, though, how about a band called Natural Selection? This song is called "Do Anything." I think I might. 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

0: 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Here's your forecast for Ajo.
1: For Sunday, going to be sunny with a high near 98. Tonight, mostly clear, low right around 75. Monday, sunny with a high near 95. Monday night, mostly clear, low right around 74. Tuesday, sunny with a high near 96. Currently in Ajo, it's 95 degrees.
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Oh, that's nice. Carnations will do just as well. We also heard from Nicky Jam and Michael Jackson, Billie Jean. You know, says on the one, but chose on my son. Something like that. How about some Olivia Dean? This song is called Man I Need. Maybe she should call herself Anita Man. Maybe.

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Oh, that's a nice way to put it. Dan and Shay on Z89.3 115 HD3 Phoenix, Small Town Big Radio. Before that, Ella Langley and Loving Life Again. Oh, that's nice. No, really, that's nice. I'm Jerry Richards. Stick around. We have Wilson Phillips in a little bit. We also have Carol Jean lined up. And we're going to throw in some Gavin DeGraw, too, with his little hat. A fedora, I think is what it's called. Better than a dunce cap. First, how about this? We're going to play a song from a band called Boys Like Girls. Their song, Two is Better Than One. It is featuring, if you will, Taylor Swift. Now, I haven't watched it yet, but last night on Saturday Night Live, Dakota Johnson was the host, right? She was the one who starred in Taylor's new video for Patient Zero. Good video. Of course, now she's like director of all time, according to MTV Music Videos, because she's just who she is. Got a big award last week. Anyway, made up title. But so Dakota was doing her thing, doing her monologue. It starts the whole show, and who shows up? A surprise, surprise, surprise! Taylor Swift and butts in. I mean, stops by. Now, I know she had a big wedding. I know who Taylor is. I like her enough, but she's starting to wear on me a little bit. Like, okay, we get it. We know you got married. We know you have a big hunky husband now. And when she

You got Carol G and Krim. Ooh, that sounds good. With Maluma. Z893-115-HD3-Phoenix. We also heard from Gavin DeGraw, I Don't Mind the Beat. Jesse E. Joy in Imagine. Just before that. Looking ahead, we have John Morgan, Kid Myself. Who doesn't do that? We're going to hear from Denise Wilson. Ooh, a big song of hers that was in a movie in the 80s. You know what song it is. And we're going to throw on some Don Omar as well. But first, here is a mega super group from the 90s. Well, their parents were all famous. Mm-hmm. From the Beach Boys, Mamas and the Papas. Their group is called Wilson Phillips. The song, Hold On. Z89-3-1015-HD3-Phoenix.

0: From the Desert Diamond Casino Y Weather Center. Here's your forecast for Ajo.
1: For Sunday, going to be sunny with a high near 98. Tonight, mostly clear, low right around 75. Monday, sunny with a high near 95. Monday night, mostly clear, low right around 74. Tuesday, sunny with a high near 96. Currently in Ajo, it's 98 degrees.
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Let's hear it for the boy. Of course, that's from the first original Footloose soundtrack. Yep, she still, after this happened, after she became uber popular because of the soundtrack, she also did some inspirational music for a while there too. Good for her. I'm Jerry. I gotta go. I know our 8 hours of hanging out together is coming to a close. Yeah, we spent 4 hours on Saturday, 1 to 5, Sunday, 1 to 5. 8 hours. They're trying to give me a nickname around here too. They're trying to call me the Queen of the Weekend because 8 hours is a long time, right? ¿Cómo se dice in Spanish? La Reina del Fin de Semana, right? The Queen of the End of the Week. I tried. Maybe I'll do that. Maybe I'll get that tattooed somewhere. Properly, of course. Not my broken up Spanish. Bo and Vicky are up next. Of course they are. They always follow me on Sundays at 5 o'clock. They're playing some Elton John, London Beat. I've been thinking about you. Bob Seger and the Cowboy Junkies. Oh, yeah, late 80s, 90s. From Canada, if I remember correctly. Lead singer who's a girl. Beautiful voice. They're going to do a cover of Louise, Sweet Jane. I know, I haven't heard it in a while, but you're going to love it, I promise. So check that out, because it's on the way with Bo and Vicky. I am leaving you with some John Morgan. The song is called Kid Myself. Is that like joking with yourself? You're so funny, Jerry. No, you're fun, Jerry. 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